0: Relax. 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
1: What we've got here is failure to communicate. 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

0: 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Free Beer, Hot Wings, Steve, Kelly, Maitland. You know that old phrase, there are no dumb questions?
1: Yes, not, of course.
0: That's not true.
1: No, that's not true.
0: Like, it's still better to ask a dumb question to learn something you don't know than it is to say stay silent.
1: Agreed.
0: But there are dumb questions, and we've all asked them. Everybody has asked a question where once you hear the answer, you go, Jesus, that was so obvious.
2: Mm-hmm. I did that this morning.
1: Yeah.
3: Same.
2: When I said, where are my headphones? And three people looked at me and said, what is wrong with you, man? They're on your head.
0: Now, this started with OutsideOnline.com surveyed people that work in the outdoor tourism industry, like guides, park employees, stuff like that. The dumbest questions they've been asked. For example, Kate Beckwith is with an adventure travel company, and they were hosting a trip to the Galapagos Islands. And a woman came up and asked her, can I just get a bus from Quito

0: in Ecuador, to the Galapagos. How long would that take? To which she replied, well, it's about 600 miles off the coast, so a bus would never get there. A boat would take a long time. A plane remains your best option.
1: Yeah.
0: Or this one. What's the primary language taught in schools here? A guest on the Natural Habitat Adventures trip in Alaska. Now, they say you could say that that's a testament to how exotic and remote Alaska can feel at times, but also, it's a state.
1: Yeah. And it's attached to another country that also speaks the same language that we do. Yes.
0: This one. Do I need to know how to swim in order to snorkel? A traveler on an excursion specifically catered to snorkelers. The founder of Redline Rafting in Maui said his team fields that question almost daily. Their response is, well, it's a great day for a boat ride.
1: Yeah. I mean, you could. You just could only, you'd have to stay in like 3 or 4 feet of water.
0: Well,
1: and just lean over and stick your face in.
0: Couldn't I put a life vest on and just float face down?
1: You could.
0: Of course, those are built to turn you face up, so that might be a struggle.
1: Yeah. Well, you just have to put it on backward.
2: Yeah, backwards.
0: Okay, what about
1: keep
0: scuba?
1: You face down.
0: Can I go scuba diving without knowing how to swim?
1: Sure, and you'll never come back up.
0: Why not?
2: Yeah, they'll just have a line to pull you back in.
1: Yeah, like one of the old diving bells, you know? Like you just put on one of those cool old suits.
0: That doesn't sound great.
2: It's just, if they're made of cast iron, you just sink to the bottom.
1: Yeah, you sink down and then they haul you back up eventually.
0: Pull the string three times.
1: So you can do that.
0: What is the proof that there are dumb questions? Either you asked it or they did. Anthony in New York. Anthony, what is the dumb question?
3: I had called my fiance up and she had told me that her mother had gotten electrocuted and she passed away. And I asked her, oh my God, is she okay?
0: What? Like right after she said she died?
3: Yeah. And the only response she could give me was, well, she's effing dead.
0: Yeah, that's... Did you still...
3: Yeah, I haven't talked to her since. So.
0: Like that was the end of the engagement?
3: No, she wouldn't take my calls. And then after a month or so, I was just like, okay, that's over.
0: Yeah, that didn't work out. Thank you, Anthony. Jackie joins us. Jackie, you're a high school teacher?
4: Yes, I am.
0: Okay.
4: So I teach foreign language. I teach Spanish to primarily freshmen and sophomores.
0: Okay.
4: I'll get through every day a lesson for about 15, 20 minutes. And at the end of that lesson, I'll ask for some answers to the questions I'm asking. And every single time, without a doubt, somebody asks, do you want it in Spanish? I'm like, no. Every day I say a different language. I'm like, no, Japanese today. No, German today.
0: I can't. Okay, that does seem like a question that you should have to answer maybe once a year.
1: Yeah.
0: A semester.
1: Yeah. Like
2: day one.
1: The first day of class. Maybe. Yeah.
4: Right.
0: Thank you, Jackie. This is Tom in Nashville. Tom, prove to us that there are dumb questions.
5: So I'm a high-rise window cleaner. I've been doing it for 39 years.
0: Oh, my God.
5: And people walk up and say, hey, have you ever fallen before? You know, I'm hanging off a 20-story building. If I've fallen, it'd be kind of obvious that I wouldn't be doing this no more.
6: I love that.
0: Yeah.
5: I just kind of look at him like, really? Is that the question you're going to ask me? There's a ton of other questions you can ask me. Like, what have I ever seen that's crazy or something, you know, weird, but.
0: Yeah, I'm guessing.
5: Have you ever fallen?
0: What's the strangest thing you've seen when looking through a window?
5: That goes deep. I've seen a lot of things. I've done a lot of hotels and condos. And a lot of times people don't realize you're outside the window. And yeah, I've seen a lot of things I want to see and a lot of things I do not want to see.
0: Whenever they do the windows here in our building while we're on the air, because that happens about once or twice a year, it's like they're trying not to look at us. Mm-hmm. Even when we wave to them, they don't acknowledge us. Is that part of the training?
5: Well, no, it's. Because you can't see in as easy as you can see out.
0: That makes sense.
5: So yeah, to look in, you got to look really close. So they can't really see you unless you're right in front of the glass.
0: Yeah.
5: I've had people go in front of the glass and lift the top up or whatever.
0: And then if
5: that's all good and all.
0: They probably don't want to seem like they're really trying to look in because then some people would get fussy. Good point. Thank you, Tom.
5: Exactly. We'd lose the job. Thanks, guys.
0: So you've never fallen.
5: I'll see you in Nashville.
0: Okay.
5: I'll see you in Nashville.
0: We'll see you in Nashville. Thank you, bud. All right. In the next segment. A challenge has been thrown to you. Prove there are dumb questions. What's the question you've asked or you've been asked? 1-800-947-3979. Back in a moment. It is the Free Beer and Halvig Show.
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1: Your call has been forwarded to voicemail. The person you're trying to reach is not available. At the tone, please record your message.

0: A challenge has been thrown to you. Prove there are dumb questions. 1-800-947-3979. This one, not really a question, but a client visiting Alaska's Denali National Park and Preserve. The guide was surprised to overhear one member of the tour group say to another, "Don't be ridiculous. It's not like they're going to put wild animals inside the national park. We're perfectly safe."
1: Come on.
0: This one, another one in Alaska, or on an Arctic tour. Polar bears look so cuddly. Like, I can pet one just real quick, right?
2: Yes. Yeah, sure, it will be real quick.
0: Mm-hmm.
1: Yeah, go for it.
2: That's as long as it's going to last.
0: Is there any way to call the butterflies closer to us? Reply, no, I left my butterfly whistle at home. Sorry. This one, these are the two questions that they left unanswered. How many birds does a giraffe eat in a day?
3: Why does somebody think giraffes eat birds?
2: I don't know.
4: They're up
0: Seems
4: high.
0: Crazy.
3: Do you think a giraffe,
5: that kind of makes sense, has ever accidentally gotten a bird? Like, when they're up in them trees and they're like...
4: Yes.
2: Yeah, maybe.
0: Probably.
3: There's got to be some birds that accidentally get in there.
4: We watched a rat.

0: eat a bat the other day.
1: Yeah, that's true.
0: Nature's effed.
2: At what age, I'll bet this one, there are going to be some people, not many, but there's going to be a couple of you who are like, oh. At what age does a rhino turn into a hippo?
3: Oh, wow.
2: Those are two different animals.
3: Okay, yeah. When does the horn fall off?
0: Yeah, it's going to hit puberty.
2: This one. At the base camp Ouray in Colorado, a summer hiking guide was asked, what time do they turn off the waterfalls? Like it's a water park. This is Doug in Albany. Doug, prove to us that there are dumb questions.
4: Okay, so let me just start by saying I love my daughter to death. I would do anything for her.
2: Okay.
4: I took her out to dinner, her and my kids. And we were sitting at the table waiting. We just got done eating. And she looked at me and said, Dad, did they come get the plates off the table yet? I don't know. Look at the table. Is there plates on the table?
2: That's a little flabbergasting, isn't
3: it?
0: Yeah.
4: Absolutely.
2: Thank you, Doug.
3: That's so funny.
2: Kids do have a way of asking questions where you're like, what?
3: Yeah.
0: Yeah, especially where are... Whatever Ours, questions.
2: At least once a week, someone will be standing in the kitchen next to the food already plated and then say, what are we having for dinner tonight?
3: Mm-hmm. Yeah.
2: Probably this.
3: Yeah, that'd be my hunch.
2: You know how we like to stage meals and then throw them away and then have you make your own.
1: Yeah, my little brother had his birth certificate in his hand at, 12 years old and said, how old is this? Or, wow, this is old. How old is this? And my dad just looked at him like, it's your birth certificate. It's exactly as old as you are.
3: Yeah, like to the day.
1: It just blew his mind at that moment. He was like, oh, I get it now.
3: Yeah.
2: Let's see. Bolt in Tennessee. Hi, Bolt. What's a dumb question you've been asked?
5: Well, okay. So I don't see color very well. I'm not fully colorblind. I think it's called tetrachromia, whatever. I don't see green and blue very well.
2: Okay.
5: And people ask me stuff like, well, what color is the grass? And I'm thinking... Well, for me, it's gray, of course, and it just makes me want to be like, I can't see color, so what's it like being able to see color?
2: Right? Like, how would you even describe that? Yeah. I mean, we all only know what we're told it is. Like, green is green to me because I was told that's green.
5: Yeah, that makes sense.
2: Yeah. Oh, I like it. Thank you, Bolt.
0: That stuff messes me up, though, because I always think to myself, well, what if my green is your blue, or what if my red is your yellow?
2: My kids have just started asking that question.
0: Yeah.
2: They're like, down that rabbit hole now.
6: It reminds me of an episode of New Girl where Winston, the black guy who lives there, he's colorblind and he sees brown.
2: Obviously, you're not.
6: He sees brown as green and he sees like orange as brown or whatever. He's getting them confused. And so they were like, Winston, if you think these brown shoes are green, what color do you think you are?
3: That's funny.
2: It's a fair question.
3: Yeah.
2: Noah in Grand Rapids, what is the dumb question you heard?
7: Hey, so I don't think he actually asked this as like a stupid question. I think he was messing with my grandpa, but the U.S. Customs asked my grandpa if he had sailboat fuel when we were going on a fishing trip.
0: Sailboat?
2: Okay.
7: And he was very confused, and my dad looked over at him, and he blew in his face, and he said, sailboat fuel, do you have any? And he finally got it, but it was pretty good.
2: That guy, that guy tries it 20 times a day, and he's like, somebody's going to think this is funny.
3: Yeah.
2: Somebody's going to like it.
3: I remember years ago, I was doing an appearance, like a remote somewhere, and I'm wearing the station shirt. I have headphones around my neck and I'm holding a microphone and somebody came up to the table and said, do you work for the station?
0: Nope.
3: I go, no.
2: No, I do not.
3: No, just a big fan.
2: What? I cosplay before that term was used. Do you mind calling park management and asking if they can release more blue coloring in the water? My photos are not blue enough.
3: Oh my God.
2: That was in Croatia's Plitvice Lakes National Park, known for its 16 mesmerizingly blue waterfalls. A woman at Zion National Park on a trip with Black Sheep Adventures asked the guide, is it true the guides aren't allowed to sleep with the guests? The tour's operator and founder affirmed that this was indeed a company policy. Too bad, she said, your tips would be higher.
3: Oh,
0: I mean,
3: yeah.
6: Yeah. Sure would.
0: Yeah, they would.
3: Or at least deeper.
2: More next. It is the Free Beer and Hot Wing Show.
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2: And they called it puppy love.
0: This is a wildly inappropriate song to choose to open this segment.
3: What do you mean?
0: But also, probably the one most everybody would have picked.
1: The well done. Paul Anka, it's a classic.
0: It is. Headline. This is a real headline. Here's what you should know before having sex in front of your dog.
2: And they called it puppy love.
0: Now, it's not with the dog. Seven. It's in front of the dog. Now, let's see. Everybody in here has had dogs in the house at some point, if not currently, right?
4: Yes.
1: Yeah.
0: Steve, are you a dog out of the room person?
1: I'm indifferent.
0: Indifferent.
1: Yeah.
0: Kelly?
4: I like them in the room. If I'm getting to this point, though, I'd prefer they be not there.
0: So will you get up, if you're driving in that direction, you're going to get up and go, shoo.
4: Yeah, I'm going to close the door if they're not already in the room.
0: Okay. Hot Wings?
5: I mean, I would never prefer that they're in there, but also, as long as I'm getting some action, I don't really care.
0: I'll ignore it.
5: Yeah, I don't care. I mean, but no. Given my choice, though, I would rather they weren't there.
0: Yeah. You ever lock eyes?
5: No.
0: Maitland, you shook your head yes.
5: I try not to.
6: Yeah. There are times where, like, you start getting frisky and the dogs are still on the bed and they're just like, I'm too comfortable to move. I'm going to stay right here. And so you turn your head and you're like eye to eye with them. You're kind of like, please go.
3: Yeah. On the bed is a whole other story.
6: Yeah. But then, too, when you're like, your head's off the bed and they're just right there and you're looking at them upside down, like, okay, please go.
5: You know what's really off-putting when you're doing your thing and like the dog's wet nose or its tongue hits your foot?
6: Oh, I
5: like all of a sudden you go, ah, no, man.
0: I guarantee there's someone listening
5: great.
0: Who's gotten a cold dog nose in the taint while they were in.
5: You know it's happened.
0: In the middle of drilling for oil.
5: Dogs love that smell.
1: Well, yeah, I mean,
5: we watched underwear and stuff.
1: We watched that clip of the dog crossing the finish line yesterday at the Olympics, and what did it do? It ran right up to one of the skiers and stuck its nose right in their ass cheeks.
0: Yes.
5: Yeah,
0: like, let me see how you did that. Ooh, good fuel. Well, most dog owners would love to spend every minute of every day with their pups. It says, alas, life gets in the way for many of us, which means trying to maximize whatever time we have together. They make it seem like, yeah, a lot of people are like, well, we got to have sex with the dog in the room because the dogs aren't going to live forever. We need to spend every minute with them. That's bonkers. But what about when we get frisky with another human? Should we let our four-legged friends stay in the room? Or is it better to separate ourselves from our dogs before we start stripping down? The co-hosts of Am I Doing It Wrong, a podcast, wanted to find out, so they chatted with Dr. Emily Levine, a board-certified veterinary behaviorist and the owner of Animal Behavior Clinic of New Jersey. He said, when my boyfriend, Benji, and I have sex, said one of the hosts, we don't
5: come
0: let
5: on,
0: our...
5: the boyfriend's name is Benji?
0: Yeah, that's just confusing.
1: There's no way.
5: What's your name, Rin Tin Tin?
0: What's the dog's name, Brad?
5: I mean, come on. Benji?
0: When Benji and I have sex, we don't let Brad on the bed. But he's in the bedroom, and I feel a little bit weird about it. I feel like he doesn't exactly know what we're doing. What do you think about this behavior? And the pet expert said, for most dogs, it doesn't matter. They're not bothered by it. It doesn't matter. Dogs don't have hang-ups about nudity like people.
5: Right.
0: Was that what they were asking?
5: Yeah. I mean, as long as the dog isn't attacking you, or trying to protect one of you from the other, then I don't think it matters much, right?
0: Dogs live in the moment. However, there's some behaviors that signal a dog should not be present. Are you ready?
1: Yes.
0: These are some things to know. Okay, hold on. Before we move on, Kelly.
4: Yes.
0: You're with your lover.
4: Okay.
1: Lover.
0: You've kicked Muffin out of the room.
4: Yes.
0: But she's whining and scratching at the door.
4: That's going to drive me crazy.
0: Right?
4: I'm not going to let her in.
0: It's going to keep you out of the moment.
4: Yeah. I'm not going to let her in, but that would bother me. I don't think, like, Muffin will hump in front of me. Like, she'll hump something. And I'm like, girl, get a room.
0: She air humps for dominance?
4: She air humps her friends when other dogs are around.
0: Yeah.
4: To be like, that Harper is my best friend, or Hammy is my best friend.
0: She's bossy.
4: Yeah, she is. She's a bossy.

0: Just leave. Yeah. Yeah.
1: Sometimes it's easy to get frustrated, though, when your roommate is doing it. And you're just sitting there air humping a pillow.
2: I know.
3: Right?
2: It's so true.
1: Like, she wants a partner.
3: Yeah.
1: Like, well, that was my first year of college. Why don't you get her a dog with some lipstick? You know what I'm saying?
4: Muffin's going to dig you up a purity ring.
2: She's going to find my old discarded IUD somewhere.
3: Right? 1-800-947-3979. More of this on the way. It is the Free Beer and Hobbit Show.
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0: 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What should you know before you have sex in front of your dog? Didn't know that was a thing. That people were like, I got to find a way to be able to do this. I wish there was an article teaching me. For most dogs, it doesn't matter. If they're not bothered by it, it doesn't matter at all, said the expert. Dogs don't have this hang-up. Where we shouldn't have the dog in the room, though, is when people are having sex and the dog tries to intervene.
1: Yes.
0: A lot of dogs who have a little bit of FOMO, they're like, hey, they look like they're hugging and having fun. I want to join in. They want to bounce around. That's the more likely scenario. The dog's like, I'm happy too. What are we doing? Let me orbit around you. There are also dogs who will get very distressed because of the sounds that are being made. They may interpret some of those sounds as aggression happening to you. And it's not fair to the dog to have them in the room for that. She advised giving your furry friends a treat or a toy. Just like your significant other is giving you, either in the room or

0: another room to keep them occupied until you're done doing it doggy style. Recently adopted a new dog, someone said, and he looked, this was another question that came in. Okay. We recently adopted a new dog and he loves to use his tongue on our older dog's junk. Should we be concerned or should we just let him go to it?
1: Oh, dogs do that all the time.
0: Okay, so she answered why dogs do that. What do you think the answer is?
1: It feels good.
0: Pretty much, it feels good, and it feels good to the one getting it. It tastes good to the other one.
1: Mm. Yeah. Gross.
0: I mean, what else do you do about that, huh?
1: My girlfriend's dogs do that to each other. It looks like an assault. It does. Like, the one is super old, and the other one's only like a year old. And he'll walk, I mean, I'm not kidding. He walks right up. And he will plop his crotch right in front of the other dog's nose and put a paw on his head.
2: No.
0: I'm not. Like pushing his head down?
1: I'm not kidding. I mean, it's one of the most absurd things I've ever seen.
0: What was he, Alpha Cairo?
1: It really seems like some sort of an assault. You go, I think that's elder abuse, man. I don't think you're supposed to be doing that to that dog. But the other dog seems to like the taste, I guess.
0: The other one's like, oh, good idea.
1: I'll lick that. Take that action.
0: That's how it sounds.
1: Yeah.
0: You ever had the dog, you start on the bed, Maitland? The dog's on the bed. Do you ever have it just stay there?
2: Yeah. And that's weird because then I'm like just trying to like push them away and they don't move. And I'm like, I give up.
0: Yeah. Don't you worry about like the rogue nose or lick then?
2: No, because she just looks away.
0: Oh. But what about from you to it?
2: Like, it's worried about my rogue nose? No.
0: Steve, with the dog on the bed?
3: No.
0: Kelly, dog on the bed?
4: No, absolutely not.
0: Howings, never?
1: No.
0: How do you judge Maitland for doing that?
1: You know, whatever works for you. Yeah. You know, if it's okay with you.
2: Just, it's a big dog. She's sausagey, heavy. I can't push her.
0: Tommy, what about you? Dog on the bed?
5: Like, you're... Whoa. During the act, no way.
0: Right after for cuddling?
5: Yeah, we're making a nice little...
0: No. Snuggle. What about your cat? Your cat crazy?
5: No, I don't want my child to see that. No. And then even the other cats, like my roommate's cats, no way. No, cats are always out.
0: Cats are tricky because they'll just decide to walk across your back.
2: Yeah. They're yeah.
0: While you're doing that.
3: They have no respect
1: cats
3: for your
1: definitely
3: personal
1: not.
3: Space.
1: Yeah, cats, no. Mm-mm. Well, you know, and I think part of it, depending on... what you're okay with or what you're not okay with also is dependent on the size of the bed you're on. Like if there's a dog on the corner of the bed, but you have a king size bed and can throw a pillow between you and you can't even see the dog really, that's not that big of a deal. But if you have a twin bed, like let's say you're in like college age and you have limited space, you definitely can't have a dog. And it also depends on how big the dog is. Is it a toy poodle or is it a full size poodle? You know, these things matter.
0: Text from the 580. My girlfriend's cat jumped on me and went number one on me while we were doing it. Oh, threesome with golden showers.
1: Oh,
3: that's cool.
0: That seems like the cat didn't like what you were doing.
1: Yeah, it does seem that way.
2: That is, I feel like anytime we talk about sex or dogs or sex and dogs, we get this text where it's, I went to high school with a girl who took a video of a dog licking peanut butter off of her bits.
1: Sure
2: and it's like, I want to meet the girl who first ever did that, the only girl who ever did that, and tell her what a legend she is across so many high schools.
1: Yeah. Every school also had the girl who was at a party and tried to use a frozen hot dog and it thawed out and broke off and she had to go to the ER.
0: Mm-hmm.
1: Yep, and everybody knew a guy who knew a guy named LaMangelo.
0: Somebody right now is like, oh, they already heard that one.
1: Oh, wait till I tell them that I'm best friends with Nasmo King.
0: More on the way. 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
2: Good morning, I'm Steve, and I cede my time to the woman with the knowledge of the Etsy witch.
3: Oh, hi, I'm Maitland.
4: Oh, okay.
3: I missed out because my sister was getting married, and it was such a beautiful day. But if you missed last week, she had looked ahead to the weather and saw that it was going to be like 60 degrees and rainy on her wedding day. Now, the ceremony was inside, but for pictures and everything, you don't want it to be raining. So she did what any sane person would do and hired an Etsy witch, which is somebody you find on the crafty website Etsy. Mm-hmm. And pay them to cast a spell for the weather.
4: Mm-hmm.
3: Now, this naturally, woman that she hired had fantastic reviews. Her name was Grandma Pendragon.
5: Grandma Pendragon?
3: Grandma Pendragon.
4: Okay, all right. That sounds legit.
3: And she pulled through. Not only did we know that she was going to pull through way before, because my sister had sent me a Snapchat being like, I just hired an Etsy witch 2 hours ago, and now the weather says it's going to be 67 and sunny.
2: Wow.
3: But then
2: Grandma Pendragon works quickly.
3: But then it was such a gorgeous, gorgeous day. So then we're talking, and of course, some people had heard about the Etsy witch, and so my sister's telling the story. And let's do Price is Right rules. Everybody guess how much she paid for the Etsy witch. Free beer?
1: $50.
3: Hey, okay. Steve?
2: I'm going to say $150.
3: All right. Kelly?
5: I was going on the higher end, too. I'll say $200.
3: Okay. Hot wing.
4: Oh, man.
2: We don't know if that's the higher end, though.
5: That could be the crazy low end.
4: I would have said about $70.
3: You are all entirely too high.
4: Oh.
5: Hell yeah.
2: What? How much was Grandma Pentagram?
3: $11.
1: $11?
4: $11.
3: $11.
4: Well, I mean,
1: I thought your sister was rich. She had witch money.
4: Yeah. She went with a bargain witch, but it worked out. You know, sometimes you don't need the name brand witches sometimes, you know?
3: Yeah.
1: Wow. Got yourself a Dollar General witch.
2: Man, you better have given her a 5-star review.
3: I hope she did. But apparently, Grandma Pendragon is a lady. Her account is run by like her granddaughter.
1: Okay.
3: So it's just this lady pimping out her grandma for weather spells.
2: Does she specialize in weather?
3: I don't know, but she messaged my sister and was just like, I just had my grandma do your weather spell. You're all good to go.
1: Now, does your sister normally like to believe in superstitions and fallacies and throw money away at ridiculous things, or was this a one-off?
3: We watched a lot of Ghost Adventures growing up.
1: Okay.
3: And continue to.
4: Okay.
2: That's like $11. I mean, I've wasted a lot more.
1: Oh, yeah.
2: I've gotten a lot less.
4: Well, there's no way you've gotten a lot less, Steve, than nothing.
2: I don't know. It's sunny day.
3: That's a beautiful day.
2: You got to believe, man.
4: Sure I do.
3: But Paige was telling us all about it, and she was like, I really want to know more about what goes into it. She's like, is she putting stuff into a cauldron? Like, I got to find out.
2: It's got to be a cauldron.
1: Are we sure there's even a grandma?
4: Yeah, she's not doing anything. Do you think she's actually going, double bubble, toil and trouble, whooshy way, these guys?
5: Yeah.
4: No, she's not. Yeah. This lady's probably, she probably looks like that stupid politician who's dead in a wheelchair. Whose name I can't think of
5: right now.
2: Mitch McConnell?
4: Mitch McConnell, yeah.
5: I'm pretty sure Nancy Witch did that to him, honestly.
4: Yeah,
5: that one was probably like at least $50.
4: This Nancy Witch
1: reanimated.
4: Might be Mitch McConnell. Nothing's happening. She's probably propping this lady up and stealing her Social Security.
5: Here's the thing, Maitland. What I'd like to think, in a world of choices here, is that she invited her friends over and they had an Etsy witch girls night. Mm. And yeah, they did all kinds of rhyming little seances around a puddle of water or whatever to make your sister's wedding day the most beautiful it ever was for $11, because that's what Etsy witches do.
1: I mean, let the ends justify the means.
3: It was worth it.
2: Yeah, if anybody wants to pay us, we'll cast all kinds of spells.
4: Yeah.
5: On the radio.
2: Yeah, Venmo us like $100. Yeah, whatever you want.
3: We did go into a witch store because we were walking around the little beach town that the wedding was in.
4: There's a witch store there?
3: Yeah. I thought it was going to be kind of like kitschy, witchy looking just trinkets.
2: Is that what it's called? Is it called kitschy,
1: witchy?
3: No, it's called like moonlight magic or something.
1: Okay.
4: That's a lot cooler. Okay, so instead it's like very highbrow?
3: But now they have like bags of herbs to use for spices
4: hellfire.
3: For spells and stuff.
1: The cauldrons were made by Stanley.
4: Yeah, do you mean like parsley or
3: like
4: newt's eye?
3: That, like things you may never heard of. Guys, I think I'm going to be a witch.
1: Is there a witch school? You're going to Hogwarts?
3: Yeah. There's a business for it. And I really would like to capitalize on it.
4: I think you should. I mean, if there are smart people out there willing to give you $11 for doing nothing,
3: yeah,
4: I think that's pretty good.
2: I resisted the urge to text you so many times and be like, the weather's beautiful here. What's it like there? I need to know. Send me a picture.
5: You know, we could do spells for idiots for underdogs. And then Steve comes up with these awesome rhymes, and Maitland helps too because she's like the poem queen and the rhyming queen over there.
1: I think this sounds great.
5: I do too. And it's for charity.
2: Yep.
5: We just don't do bad stuff. Well, actually, no, those are fine.
1: I don't know. I think that's our idiom. Anyone else going to be surprised? This text says, if Hot Wing shows up tomorrow covered in boils for his blasphemy.
4: Well.
5: Yeah, you don't even know what you just said.
4: Then I will have learned a valuable lesson then if that happens.
1: Text, Hot Wings, Steve, and Free Beer. It's only stupid if it doesn't work. So you are wrong in this case. I see what you're saying.
2: I'm all for it. Don't group me in there. I'm pro-witch.
1: All right, on the way. She had a FOMO funeral. That sounds fun, right?
2: Yes.
1: Well, I mean, not the dead part.
4: I don't know.
1: The FOMO part. She didn't want to have it after she died. She wanted to go to it. So she did. Next, it is the Free Beer and Hot Wings Show.
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1: 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Probably be a liar if you said you had never once thought about what your funeral would look like in a, you know, moment.
2: Yeah.
1: Where your brain starts to wander. You're like, oh, what's it going to be like? And start comparing it to the ones in your past. And, you know, it is always kind of weird that particularly society, I think, is moving towards sharing more things and being more open, telling the people you love them.
2: Yeah.
1: Like when I was a kid, I don't remember any adults who's told their friends that, hey, I love you, man. But it's more common now. Still doesn't happen all the time, but more common. But it's kind of sad that some of the nicest things you'll ever hear about yourself can only be heard if you're a ghost in the corner of the room.
2: Yeah.
1: This lady decided to skip that and have what she called a FOMO funeral.
3: This weekend, a Macon woman plans to enjoy her own funeral. She's still alive, but she scheduled the celebration for this Sunday.
4: She says, why wait till she dies and miss out on all the fun? Madison Ricks shows us why the woman is calling it a FOMO funeral.
5: This barn has a lot of memories. It used to be the place of family fun before it was sold, and now it's a funeral home. But Shelby Neal is coming back to make some new, unexpected memories of her own.
6: For about 25 years, this barn was Shelby Neal's home. Then she sold it to a funeral home with a catch.
7: My husband got his funeral, and I get my funeral. And that was part of the negotiation of selling it.
6: Her husband's
1: That's
6: funeral.
1: Pretty wild.
2: Okay.
1: Yeah. Like, family farm's going to be turned into a funeral home.
2: Yeah.
1: Cool.
8: Shrewd negotiating.
1: Though. Yeah.
6: Husband's funeral was here in March, and it got Shelby thinking about her own.
7: She said, well, I just hate I'm not going to be there. And I said, well, let's just go ahead and do it.
6: That's right. Shelby Neal is having her own funeral, and she'll be there for it.
7: I think it will be easier on my family to do something like this. But also, you know, funeral is F-U-N. And I like fun.
1: What?
8: I wish she had just stopped at F-U.
2: Yeah. Funeral is F-U.
1: It's kind of great, right?
9: Yeah.
1: I think it's fantastic.
8: Now, the other woman that they interviewed, was that the funeral home director or somebody that worked there?
2: I don't know.
1: I'm not sure. Maybe. I'd be so worried if I scheduled my own funeral at this age that I'd just croak right before.
8: Well, I wonder if the
9: work done for your family.
8: Right? I wonder if the funeral home was like, oh yeah, we'll do this. Our expenses are so much lower when there's not an actual dead person that we've got to deal
1: right?
8: with.
1: Mm-hmm. Yeah.
9: Or they get to do both. They get to do the before and the after death funeral.
1: Yeah.
9: But I also really like that she's older. Because I wasn't entirely sure if we were about to see a 25-year-old or something up here.
1: Like just some weird millennial influencer
2: Dopey
1: BS.
2: Influencer, yeah.
9: Which I hope I'd feel the same way about, but also...
1: I wouldn't. I don't think I would.
9: It'd be a sweet.
6: He calls it a FOMO funeral for fear of missing out. And Shelby isn't missing a thing. Not the hymns, not the stories, and not the open mic.
7: And they can say good, fun things. If they want to, they can say bad things, but I'm going to be there and I might cut the mic.
6: Her family says no one will want to be at their own funeral more than Shelby.
7: I mean, have you ever known to be excited about a funeral? I mean, typically not, but this is one funeral we're really excited to have.
6: And when the real goodbye comes, Shelby says it'll be simple, just a gravesite. This one is the party.
7: It's going to be about celebrating Christ and my life. 80 years, my life. It's been a good one.
6: Shelby's
9: She's
6: funeral.
9: 80, dang.
1: She looks good.
9: Yeah.
1: She has perfect George accent, by the way.
9: Oh, yeah.
1: Just perfect. Not like yours.
6: Funeral will be this Sunday at 2:30 p.m., and it'll have everything a funeral has, except she'll be front and center to see it all. Reporting in Macon, Madison Ricks, 13 WMAZ News.
1: How Hanks, would you do this?
2: Maybe. I mean, I kind of like the idea of it, but it also feels like a little self-aggrandizing. Like,
1: well, yeah, certainly.
2: I mean, so I don't know. My personality is torn on this idea.
1: It'd be like having a birthday party where you said, hey, no gifts, but everybody come prepared to talk nice about me.
8: Yeah. It's funny you mentioned that.
4: And Shelby has another reason to celebrate Sunday. It's actually her 80th birthday. So she's merging her funeral with a birthday party.
0: Oh, it's death to her 70s.
9: Mm-hmm.
2: Oh, okay. Look at that.
8: What if she croaks?
10: Well, I mean, that's pretty convenient, actually.
2: Right?
8: Yeah. Everyone's there.
10: Yeah.
8: Take her in the back, freshen her up a bit, stick her in a box.
10: Yeah, no.
2: Why does she need to be? She just died. Freshen her up.
8: Yeah, I mean, I don't know.
10: Yeah.
2: Let's go make sure she's more dead.
8: Yeah. Stuff happens after you die.
10: Drop her onto the body fluid trough or whatever they do. And
2: is that what they call it? Body fluid trough?
10: Yeah, drain,
2: probably.
10: Drain her out and throw in the hole.
2: The tub. 1-800-947-3979. More of this on the way. It is the Free Beer and Hot Wings Show.
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0: Whatever rocks. Mad Rock.
1: She had a FOMO funeral. She didn't want to have it after she died. She wanted to go to it. Kelly, you do this?
2: I don't think I would, actually.
1: Really?
2: I don't think I would. Getting married and then also having birthday parties when all of the attention is on you, but something big like that where a lot of people would potentially show up, like a wedding. Mm-hmm. There were so many times where I was so uncomfortable. Loved it. Had such a good time, but was so uncomfortable. And
1: with the attention or the attention mixed with the responsibility and the anxiety of making sure everything goes perfectly.
2: Yeah. Mm-hmm.
1: I can see that.
2: It's just a party where I can walk around and be like, hey, good to see you. Good to see you. Way better. But where people could make speeches and things, that makes me so nervous. And it would last for hours. Yeah, I don't think I would want to do that. I would go to one. Oh, I almost said the F word. I would absolutely go to one.
1: It'd be fun.
3: I'd want to go to one.
2: I think I'd start to look for them. With my friends and people I knew, at least kind of well.
1: I hate to say it, but the best funerals I've been to are the ones where they do the open mic and they say, tell a story about that you think embodies who they were. And people share those personal anecdotes and those stories.
4: Mm-hmm.
1: Conversely, those ones where it's clear the officiant or the person running the service had never met the person.
2: Oh yeah,
1: and it's just using some cliff notes is one of my least favorite things, and it makes me angry at funerals when it happens.
4: Mm-hmm.
1: Like, you don't even know him.
3: Mm-hmm. The one in particular that we've referenced so many times.
1: Yeah,
4: mm-hmm.
3: Our friend Connie, our dear friend Connie, passed away, and the priest used it as an opportunity to bust out his Steve Urkel impression.
1: Yeah,
4: yeah.
5: Didn't I do that?
4: Everybody knows how much she loves Steve Urkel. I mean.
3: Really?
4: I guess maybe she'd. I don't know. Everyone's looking at each other like, I'm not sure that's true.
1: I saw
4: something I don't.
1: I saw someone who ran like a side hustle where they would be there. They weren't a priest or a religious leader. They didn't work at a funeral home, but they made themselves available as a wake speaker, so to speak.
4: Okay.
1: Like where they would speak.
3: Oh, didn't we talk about that?
1: I think so. Maybe I learned it here. That happens a lot. I learned lots of things on this show.
3: Yeah.
1: But where they would, you know, take notes and sit down with different family members and learn more about what was important to the deceased and then prepare themselves and give it like they did know them the whole time. I think that'd be good.
4: That'd be tough.
1: I think
4: that'd
1: I
4: be a tough
1: it.
4: Gig. Mm. Like, I think it, you know, like as a challenge once, but man, like if that was your gig, always just to go interview sad people so that you can talk about a person you don't really know.
3: Yeah, you'd need a couple dress rehearsals with like four or five people.
4: Like, does this just all kind of sound gauge about
3: their,
4: right?
3: To mm-hmm. gauge their reaction, see how they, you know, like if they laughed or if they cried. Or
1: it's like the inclination to be like, well, we can lighten the mood a little bit.
3: Yeah.
1: But some people might not be mood lightenable.
2: You want to start a business where you do that part and then I get rid of all their stuff? Because remember, we also learned about that lady who reached out to people and said, hey, I heard that somebody that you loved died. You want me to help you get rid of their stuff?
1: Honestly, I think that would be a well-received thing.
2: We'd be so good at it.
1: Particularly for people

0: cake at the wake meal.
1: Probably I think
0: they want
1: not.
0: They want funeral potatoes and some really sloppy mac and cheese. Yeah. They don't want to eat a cake that's shaped like grandma.
2: I don't know. Is it cake? Is a great show.
3: It is.
2: Like, hey, guess which one's our person and which one's the cake?
3: Or I could find just one like hyper specific thing that they liked that somebody mentioned, like just random. Like, oh, yeah. They mentioned that he had a favorite pillow. Let me make a cake that looks exactly like the pillow.
2: You could get that information from Free Beer as he's asking those questions so he can be the speaker of dead people.
0: What's something that meant a lot to your dad that could be made into a cake?
4: A pillow.
0: No, don't cry more.
1: Yeah.
0: This is a serious question. Why do you want me to leave now?
4: We have this lady, Maitland. She makes fantastic cakes.
0: I mean, it started as a penis cake industry. No, you don't have to get a penis, obviously. No. I'm just saying that as an example. I mean,
2: unless that was his favorite thing.
0: Yeah, I mean, if that was something he was really proud of.
3: Like, did Gerald have a favorite hammer?
5: Love penises?
0: Why did they call your dad 425? Well, it was 17 quarters long. That's a long one.
1: Wow. That is long.
0: Check the math.
2: It's right. I did it immediately.
1: Yeah.
0: Dumber Than the Show Trivia Revisited. That's on the way next. It is the Free Beer and Outback Show.
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1: 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And that contestant today is Quentin of Grand Junction, Colorado. Hello, Quentin.
2: Hello.
1: You have one of the more interesting jobs that I've seen over the years doing this. You work at an insectary?
2: This is true, yeah. In Palisade, Colorado, we raise and collect bugs to help kill different weed species and different pests.
1: Oh, that is very specialized, right? I mean, clearly.
2: Yes, it is. It is pretty darn cool.
1: All right, I bet. Quentin, you have a chance to win $300 against Kelly today. Whoever gets the most wins. If there is a tie, low time is the deciding factor. 90 seconds is the maximum either of you can use. You can each pass on questions first time around. Kelly won't hear your turn. She'll be in the hallway isolated. She's on her way to the hallway. Quentin, do you have any questions for us?
2: I think I'm good.
1: Quentin of Grand Junction, Colorado, your turn on Dumber Than the Show Trivia begins in 3, 2, 1. What simple agricultural tool invented thousands of years ago is still used to turn soil for planting?
2: A hoe.
1: What do insects do through their spiracles?
2: Ooh, I should know this. Pass.
1: Where did the yellow brick road lead to?
2: Munchkin Land.
1: What city was home to the NBA's Jazz before they moved to Utah?
2: I'm going to say Portland.
1: What is the world's largest predatory fish?
2: Is it the sunfish?
1: What do insects do through their spiracles?
2: I'm going to get laughed at work, but pass.
1: Time. Quentin, hold on, bud. Kelly makes her way back in, the Mostly Round Table. Welcome back.
3: Thank you so much.
1: How are you feeling today?
3: Pretty good. That seemed fast. I'm kind of scared.
1: Let's find out how you do. Quentin is on hold. Kelly, your turn. On Dumber Than the Show Trivia for $300, at least for Quentin, begins in 3, 2, 1. What simple agricultural tool invented thousands of years ago is still used to turn soil for planting?
3: A hoe.
1: What do insects do through their spiracles?
3: Breathe? I have no idea.
1: Where did the yellow brick road lead to?
3: The Emerald City.
1: What city was home to the NBA's Jazz before they moved to Utah?
3: New York. That's wrong.
1: What is the world's largest predatory fish?
3: Is a shark a fish? Oh, is a whale a fish? I'm going to say a whale. Is a whale a fish?
1: Are you done answering?
3: I'm done.
1: Time. Quentin, welcome back. Let's score this game. This will be fun. What simple agricultural tool invented thousands of years ago is still used to turn soil for planting? Kelly said, without pause, hoe. Quentin was like, that's a hoe. I might have guessed that too, to be honest. It's a plow. Number two. Now, this is purely coincidence, but it's an insect question for the only contestant we'll ever have who works at an insectary. What do insects do through their spiracles? Kelly laughed and said, I don't know, breathe? Quentin went, ooh, I should know this, pass. And then when we came back to it, he said, I'm going to get mocked at work today. I should know more, pass. Answer is breathe. What happened, Kelly Cheese?
3: Who's the insect specialist now, you little bitch?
1: That's right. 1-0. Where did the yellow brick road

0: lead to? Kelly said the Emerald City. Quentin, I guess, took it like, you know, they call New York City the Big Apple. He referred to it as Munchkin Land. The answer is Emerald City. What city was home to the NBA's Jazz before they moved to Utah? Now, if you're not an NBA fan, you're like, how would I possibly know that? I honestly thought that Jazz would be like a clue mixed in there that maybe would give you a puncher's chance.
1: Like
2: it's probably New Orleans.
1: At least a guess, yeah.
0: Kelly chose New York City. Quentin chose number one Jazz destination, Portland. Didn't even ask him to clarify. Didn't matter. It's New Orleans. What's the world's largest predatory fish?
1: Oh, wow.
0: This was fun.
1: This is really something.
0: Kelly said, shark. No. Is a shark a fish? Wait. Whale. Is a whale a fish? Who said whale? What am I doing?
2: Somebody
0: Where am
2: by.
0: I? What are we doing? Quentin. He said sunfish. Like, that's like the one you catch on the reel, and you're like, God, this is a waste of my life.
1: They're the kind of fish that run into your shin, and then they go, whoa, they're like the Roomba of the water.
0: The answer is the great white shark. Kelly wins 2-0.
2: I should have been sure.
1: Yes, you should have, but you still won.
2: Suck it, bug man.
3: Well done.
0: Do you think it's too late to call in sick for a week?
4: If I didn't take all of last week off, I would say yes.
0: Oh, no. Quentin, thank you for listening. Thanks for jumping out of the shower with conditioner in your hair to play. And, well, let's not forget, you said, I'm generally pretty good at trivia, even though I'm really nervous. I should be fine.
4: Mm-hmm. The nerves are crazy today, but thank you, guys. I'm such a huge fan.
0: Hey, man. We appreciate it. Thank you, Quentin. Have a great weekend.
4: Thank you. Bye.
0: There you go. Fun round. Kelly goes up to 400. Congratulations. We'll play again today in a couple hours. Biggest jackpot you could win today, $1,200. We all have those house projects that we've been avoiding. Cleaning out gutters typically lasts on the list until the heavy rain starts spilling over the sun. 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And with my luck, probably was going to happen all the time.
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7: Here's your Mad Rock Nation weather forecast. Good Monday morning. We have pretty seasonal weather on the way for early October standards. Lots of sunshine today with a high of around 80 with a northeasterly wind at about 5 to 15. Overnight tonight, clear and mild with a low of around 58. And heading into your Tuesday, lots of sunshine and seasonal once again, a high of around 80 with an easterly wind at about 5 to 15. From the KXI 12 First Solar Weather Center, I'm meteorologist Brian Briggs.
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2: Hi, good morning.
1: Steve is here.
3: Hello.
1: Kelly is here.
4: Morning.
1: Maitland is here. Tommy in his booth.
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1: 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Let's start with this. It was a TikTok stunt. Already a bad start.
2: Yeah.
1: A teenager thought, ha, people will get pissed when I get my hair cut in the street.
2: Oh, okay. Middle of the road stunts. Yeah, always, always very smart.
1: Yeah, it worked out just as well as you're thinking it did when he got hit by a car.
6: We don't encourage anyone to use a roadway as their set.
7: I pray for the kid who's got hit and his family.
8: We were sitting right there, and I was giving my boy a haircut. Hearing a whole bunch of cars, like the tires screeching.
7: Next thing you know,
8: Next thing I know, I'm on the ground.
9: He was very distraught. It is a lot to take in. I don't think he realized the severity of it at first.
7: Don't put your life or anybody's life at risk for the likes. It's not worth it.
1: I'll be darned.
2: Yeah, I can't believe it.
1: You can see all their stuff scattered about with little placards with numbers on them like they do at scenes that are under investigation.
2: Okay.
1: He was hospitalized in serious condition, but expected to recover.
2: It looks like they were doing it in the dark.
1: At least that's when the investigative photos took place. It wouldn't surprise me.
2: Because it says Sunday night, but it doesn't give an actual time.
1: Oh, but, yeah, probably then.
2: But it's very sad. Just so stupid.
1: Seattle is getting ready for what they call spider season.
2: Oh, that's fun. That's fun.
1: It's apparently a time of year where the spiders really get out and get busy in Seattle. And this is something they deal with on a regular basis. Here's some bug expert being weird.
10: The males become mature in August and September. And when they're mature, they start running around looking for females.
4: Why does he sound like Jeff Goldblum?
2: Yeah, is that really what that bug expert sounds like? Or is he playing a character?
1: That's a good question.
3: Hear it again.
10: The males become mature in August and September. And when they're mature, they start running around looking for females.
3: That guy couldn't have been anything but a bug expert.
2: No, I thought he sounds like a character that Will Forte is playing.
1: Really did sound like Jeff Goldblum, too.
2: Yeah.
1: That's Rob Crawford, curator of the arachnids at the Burke Museum.
2: Of course it is.
1: So it's mature male giant house spiders wandering around looking for babes. Apparently they're everywhere.
2: Okay. Spider babes.
1: Spider babes. I got eight eyes and they're all on you, baby.
2: So this probably happens in a lot of places in the country if they're house spiders, but it

0: must be unusually high in Seattle. That doesn't sound fun at all.
1: Mm-mm.
0: I don't want that.
1: You ever think you had a really clever prank you were going to do on someone and then it completely backfires and you look stupid? That's what happened to this guy. And he's still in the process of looking stupid as he made this recording.
2: I was trying to be outrageous and I thought I'll hide in the fridge, right? I'll hide in the garage fridge. And when my wife gets home, I'll pop out of it when she goes for a little buzzy ball. And I'll go, you wanted one of those after brunch? And we would laugh. But I didn't think maybe she would just hop in the other car. She swapped cars. Just parked this one just a little bit too close to the fridge. Just a little bit too close. And now she's not answering her phone. So I can show you, to my delight, as I try to pop out, what I run into. It's also really hot to have this open. It's a warm day, so I have to keep it kind of closed. It's, you know, dark, but then the cooling kicks in, but then I also don't want to run out of air. So it's like a back and forth situation. And I know you're probably thinking, Nick, that's a Tesla. Move it from your phone. I don't have a way of opening the garage door.
1: Oh, man.
2: And I'm not ruining my garage door. I wish I had friends in the neighborhood. Oh,
1: hit his head.
2: I need to make friends in the neighborhood.
1: Yeah, one of the things they teach you as a kid is never climb inside a refrigerator unless there's a nuclear war coming and you're Indiana Jones.
3: Right.
1: But other than that, there's no good time to go inside a fridge.
3: No.
4: I remember thinking that was like a major, major threat to my survival when I was
1: a kid. Well, because they'll lock shut on you from being there.
0: The old ice boxes, they literally locked and you couldn't open them and kids would die.
4: Yeah, it was like, don't climb in a fridge and know how to stop, drop, and roll.
0: Yeah.
5: And also no climbing in dryers.
4: Yeah.
5: Dryers was a
0: big
5: one.
0: You didn't want to do that either.
1: And
0: that
1: was, same thing.
4: Stuff I needed on
1: if you run into quicksand, don't wiggle.
5: Yeah. Mm-hmm.
0: No.
4: Yeah.
0: Remain
4: motionless. Try and flatten out.
0: Yeah.
1: Can you imagine if you fell into an open freezer in quicksand and then it just flipped shut?
4: Oh, you'd be screwed.
0: I feel
4: you'd
0: like, that, yeah, there's no way you're getting out of that.
1: Yeah.
6: I'll probably explode.
1: They probably would, even though there's nothing explosive there.
4: Where does quicksand end?
6: What?
0: Where killer bees begin.
4: When you fall into it, how far do you go? Do you just go forever?
1: I assume to the center of the earth where you become incinerated.
4: Yeah.
1: Or become a mole person.
4: That's one of those things I've thought about for 40 years.
6: There was one day I was getting fussy about the printers around here, and I looked at Tommy and I said, you know, all those cartoons made me feel like quicksand was going to be a way bigger problem, but nobody warned me about printers.
1: Oh,
0: those have ruined my life far more frequently than wet dirt.
1: The new taunting name of quicksand. There, how's your PR team, quicksand?
0: Yeah.
6: A never-ending story would have been a lot better if that horse got sucked into a printer.
0: It would have been far more believable.
6: Right.
0: Mm-hmm.
1: On the way, it might be the most embarrassing injury you've heard in a while. It's not terrible. This person didn't do anything wrong. But see if you can top this one next. It is the Free Beer and Hot Wing Show.
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1: 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TikTok, Instagram, Facebook at FBHW Show. You have an injury. Doesn't even have to be a bad one. But it's just embarrassing to tell people about, right? Like mine would be nearly cutting off the tip of my finger, closing a window at a Courtyard Marriott in Chapel Hill, North Carolina, and then passing out and needing stitches later. That's pretty bad.
2: Having to do the play-by-play broadcast of the game with your hand above your head.
1: Yeah, wrapped in like 8 layers of bandages.
2: Yeah.
1: Looked like I was holding a torch.
2: Weren't you leaking on something?
1: The lady
2: color commentator's notes.
1: No, the lady at the hotel said, "Oh, good news. It's your lucky day. I'm a first responder in my other job." So she said, "I wouldn't need stitches." So I went to the game between Duke and Carolina. I was working with Rick Mahorn. And I'd passed out in the middle of the afternoon after it happened. Thought I'd been kidnapped when I woke up because I'd wake up confused for sure. Disappointing. Yep. That I wasn't kidnapped. Is that what you're saying?
2: No, feeling like you were kidnapped.
1: Yeah. It's not great. Not my favorite. So then she said, "Yeah, you won't need stitches. You'll be fine." And she wrapped it up and I thought, okay, this is done. It's going to hurt, but I'll do the game. Everything's fine. And then when we were down eating, before the game in the back areas of the Dean Dome, we're sitting at a table with a bunch of the ESPN game day crew, and Reese Davis looked down and said, "Hey friend, your bandage is leaking." And that's because there was blood dripping on my Bojangles.
3: Oh, no.
4: Oh, I love Bojangles.
1: Not in that moment.
2: That sounds good.
1: So everyone
3: that's
1: was,
3: what he calls his testicles.
4: Oh, never mind. I don't love Bojangles.
1: Bo and Jangles. Hey, Jangles. You guys feel stuffed.
4: Suddenly, I'm never less hungry in my life.
1: I find it unappetizing. Very unappealing. I'm with you. But yeah, so then... I went and got checked out by the medical crew at the arena, and they said, "Do you need surgery or you need to have this done? You probably have nerve damage." They wanted me to leave the game, and I stayed till after and then was in the emergency room till 5 a.m. and then flew home. That's an embarrassing injury. It doesn't bother me anymore, but only because I've exposure therapy telling it on this show, right?
2: Yeah. I mean, if nobody said it, by the way, thank you for your service, for staying for the game.
1: Yeah, you're right. Everyone knew I was a hero that day.
2: Yeah, you were the hero that Compass Media Networks needed that day.
3: Yeah.
2: What are they going to
3: do? Yeah, they needed you.
2: Do play-by-play? Come on.
1: No, they're not. Well, a woman went to Vegas. I don't know if she's from Vegas or not, or what. But she went to a downtown Vegas bar. And according to her lawsuit, Amber Zebron of Illinois names the defendant the Nerd, which is a bar in Neonopolis.
3: Okay. That's,
1: I don't know if that's like a, sounds like a gathering of fancy places.
3: Yeah.
1: They say negligence and liability for her injuries. She and her friends visited the Nerd in 2025 near closing time and asked an employee to ride the mechanical bull.
2: Yeah.
1: No. Penis.
3: Yeah. Oh,
1: were you aware of this in Vegas, Maitland?
5: No, I wasn't, but I read ahead on the show plan and
3: a mechanical penis. Okay.
1: So there were no waivers or releases provided, the suit alleges, and she was not informed, she says, of any risks or precautionary measures to take. She rode the attraction while the employee operated it via joystick and control panel, with the ride starting slow before speeding up.
3: As they do. Mm-hmm. Yeah.
1: Her foot and ankle got caught under the main shaft area of the ride, where there's a large cutout section.
2: Oh, no. Got caught under the shaft?
3: Oh, no.
5: The shaft?
1: Yeah.
2: Yeah, the shaft.
1: Yeah, right underneath the bow. Yeah. Stuck in the jangles.
2: Okay.
3: That's
2: is there a picture of this? What is this place called? The Nerd?
4: Hi,
2: the Nerd penis.
3: I mean, I'm a little curious, too, Steve.
5: He's looking for science.
3: You asked.
5: Yeah.
4: Research purposes.
2: Give me a second. I want to find the best angle of the... mechanical penis.
5: Listen, I'm the first one to explain the dangers of riding mechanical things. Broke my toe earlier this year on a mechanical bull at JBJ's.
4: Shout out to Nashville.
5: Yeah.

0: You didn't sue them.
1: Signed a waiver.
0: Yeah. Also, I don't care if you sign a waiver. You know when you get on something like that, there's an inherent risk.
2: Okay. Well, normal people do.
0: This should be absolutely thrown out.
3: Got a video of somebody else riding the mechanical penis.
0: In a perfect world, it's Hot Wings, and this is when we find out.
4: Like,
3: look at that thing.
4: It's got a little bit of Peyronie's.
3: I expected it to be, I don't know, like a mechanical bull is usually a little more plush and soft. This one's rigid.
4: It does look like a hard plastic. I mean, I guess maybe it's got some vinyl give to it or something, but.
1: Look at that curve.
0: Yeah, that thing is serving the curve, isn't it?
4: Yeah. Yeah, go to bentcarrot.com.
0: Is that a thing?
3: Yeah,
4: that's for Peyronie's disease. Yeah. That's the medication you can get to straighten it out.
0: Right. It's actually bentcarrot.com.
3: Yeah.
4: You've never seen those commercials where they show bent carrots?
0: They must not be targeted to me.
3: Well, they say.
4: Oh, they're definitely targeted to me.
3: Yeah, it's one of those commercials where if you don't know what it is, you're just ridiculously confused the whole time.
4: Yeah.
3: What are they talking about?
4: Yeah, it took a while for me to go, wait, what? Oh, my God.
0: Who's got the most embarrassing injury? 1-800-947-3979. More of this on the way. 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

0: Whatever rocks, Mad Rock.
1: What is your embarrassing injury that it's just embarrassing to tell because it's such a dumb thing?
2: I think one of mine was when I ripped off my pinky nail when we were on Cape Cod. And then it's not the fact that I did it that's embarrassing. It's because I did it ripping off a tag from my sweater because I wanted to save it for my junk journal.
1: That really, it is. It's the backstory, yeah. Right? Oh, because tearing off your nail, everybody's going to hear that and be like, oh my God, that sounds awful.
2: Yeah.
1: But yeah, you were trying to make garbage. Text from West Michigan. One of my many embarrassing injuries was tearing my ACL for the second time while doing wheelies on BMX bikes at a skate park with a bunch of younger kids that were there. I was in my late 20s and they had to help me to my car. That's the worst part is you're supposed to be an adult at that point. Yeah. We're not.
3: Here's a good text. That time in seventh grade when I tried to climb over a fence, my foot got stuck and I was ricocheted face first into the ground, leaving me with a huge open wound on my knee and a mouthful of dirt-filled braces.
2: Ew.
4: Oh, no.
1: That's brutal.
3: Yeah.
1: My brother was a magnet for embarrassing injury. He was having a Nerf war with friends at the playground. It took a shot to the testes falling on a slide. He had to go to the hospital for that one. Another time, he knocked himself out playing football. Yeah, when you're going down a slide and the balls hit the side.
4: Yeah, that's a rupture.
3: I've thrown my back out several times sweeping. I don't know what I'm doing wrong, but clearly something's off.
4: I think there's something wrong that's off inside you. Sweeping is doing it.
1: 1-800-947-3979. Text, I broke three ribs riding the mechanical bull in Austin, Texas. My wife was neither impressed nor sympathetic when I got home from this business trip.
4: Oh.
1: Kelly, have you had one?
5: A handful, yes. My brother and I were on a golf cart one time, and he was flying on this thing. And we hit a tree root that then sent us directly into said tree.
1: Ooh.
5: And the plexiglass busted and sliced my face from like just above my ear down onto my neck.
1: Oh.
5: And then I started eighth grade, maybe a week or two later, just enough for it to start scabbing over. And we were in a gas station, I'm going to say the day before classes started as a new kid. And one of my siblings looked at me and started laughing. And I said, what's so funny? And they said, the way that that's healing makes you look like you have a beard. Good luck. Day one in eighth grade, looking like I had a beard on the side of my face. If you were far enough away, it was so embarrassing.
1: And you can try to tell yourself no one cares, and they probably didn't.
5: Well, I tried to wear rainbow toe socks and overalls on my first day to distract from the beard, so I was looking super cool.
3: What I wouldn't give for a picture of you on your first day of school that year.
5: Every year, honestly, up until like my junior year of high school, probably I'd laugh at all of them now, but be a little embarrassed.
1: My brother-in-law, while in the army, he had just finished a tour where he had been in real danger and then got back and was playing pickup basketball and tore his knee up so badly he was medevaced. And the family gets a call saying, your loved one has been injured and medevaced to Germany.
3: Wow.
4: Wow.
1: And of course, the first thought is, oh my God, he got hit. Nope, it's an ACL in a basketball injury.
4: Oh, man.
3: This text just came in. I tore my meniscus doing the cha-cha slide at my brother's wedding. I was 38 years old.
1: Way worse.
4: Oh, man.
5: That's why you don't do the cha-cha slide at weddings. That, the Macarena, it's not just because they're terrible songs. They're dangerous.
3: Yeah.
4: They are dangerous.
1: Text from the 315. I cut the rim of my rectum with a popcorn kernel casing. It took 18 months to heal

0: Razor blades, I tell you. Would not recommend.
1: Were you trying to eat with your butt, or did it go all the way through your system that
0: and
1: way?
0: And then came out crooked. Like, he's talking about, like, the thing that gets stuck in your teeth like that?
1: I assume so.
0: Ryan in Nashville. Hello, Ryan.
2: Hey, bud.
0: Listening on 102.9 The Buzz. What is your embarrassing injury?
2: So when I was a teenager, I was mowing the front yard and weed eating, and I ran out of string, and I was trying to refill it by cutting and needed to cut it, and I didn't have anything to cut it with, so I grabbed the 8-pound splitting maul in the shed and held the string down with my right foot and my left hand and went to go take a chop to cut it and completely missed and hit my thumb, completely smashed it, lost the thumbnail. And when I went to the hospital to get an x-ray, you could see a perfectly dot in the center of my hand from when I was 10 years old. I shot myself in the hand with a pellet gun to see how it felt.
3: Oh, my God.
1: To see how it felt. Wow, okay.
2: Well, I didn't know the automatic reload was on the gun. I just wanted to feel the air come out of the gun. And ended up shooting myself right in the hand, point blank.
1: Oh, boy.
0: That's a level of curiosity I did not have.
4: Yeah.
0: Thank goodness.
2: That's a level of stupid you probably didn't have.
0: Well, no, I'm plenty stupid, Ryan. I'm plenty stupid. Thank you, bud. Appreciate it. 1-800-947-3979.
5: Oh, here's a good one. In my mid-20s, I broke my big toe by dropping my overly sized vape on it. I was so ashamed I quit vaping not long thereafter.
0: I think that's the right choice.
1: Yeah.
0: Right?
5: Wow, I didn't realize those things were so heavy.
0: We have more embarrassing injuries, including a penis getting pinched.
5: Oh, a pinched
0: in
5: penis.
0: A way that will make all of you cringe.
1: Ooh, I'm cringing already a little.
0: It's going to get worse. That's next. Your embarrassing injury. Top that. It is the Free Beer and Hot Wing Show.
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0: Rock.
1: What is your embarrassing injury? Maybe not the worst injury you've ever had, but it's embarrassing nonetheless. Let's get to Rick in Northeast Pennsylvania. Hi, Rick. What happened to you, bud?
2: Okay, I was going into my bathroom, and sometimes when I close my bathroom door, the cabinet doors underneath the sink pop open a little bit from the air pressure. Well, I lean in to set my cell phone down, and when I leaned in, my knee hit the door and slammed my junk right into the door.
3: Oh, no.
2: It was instant pain, instant fear, instant everything, and I, like, panic, and I just didn't know what to do, and I just, you know, put a death grip on it, and I didn't know what to do. I didn't know if to call an ambulance call. I thought I'd chop my junk in half.
4: Yeah, as one would.
1: Was it just pain, or did you have to go and have doctors look at it?
2: I called my wife in an instant panic, and she actually started laughing, and then she tells me, well, you got to look at it. I look down, and my boxer shorts are completely full of blood.
4: And she's laughing at that?
2: And I finally look at it, and I had about an inch and a half long cut on it, and the tip was all blue.
3: Oh, no. Gosh. Jesus. What's recovery been like?
2: It was so embarrassing, and like just trying to clean it and burning and looking at it and making sure, you know, walking around with a Band-Aid on your junk for like 2 weeks was very uncomfortable.
1: Just that alone sounds unpleasant, right?
4: Yeah, that sounds terrible.
1: Why is Rick so crabby? He's got a Band-Aid on his wiener. Right?
4: Because he nearly chucked off his junk and his wife is unsupportive.
1: That does feel a little unsupportive.
4: Yeah. Hopefully your next wife will be better to you.
1: I'm a welder, was doing some gappy overhead welds, and the weld burned down and went down my shirt into my pants, burning my junk. I ripped off my pants in front of coworkers just to try to get the sparks out before I realized what was going on.
3: That is a pain like I've never felt before.
1: Really? You've had that? Because you're an amateur welder.
3: Getting burned by welding slag, or just that little chunk feels like it burns for an hour.
1: Steve in Illinois. Steve, sometimes the injury is embarrassing because of what happened and the age at which it happens, right?
5: Yeah, you could say that.
1: Okay, what happened?
5: Probably about 5 years ago, I was celebrating my birthday and night was winding down. I was sitting on the toilet using the bathroom and I fell to my left. And when I look at my forearm that is now just bleeding like a sieve. I can see muscle, meat, and everything. Ew. I'm hollering for my wife. She doesn't believe me. My stepdaughter comes in and she's like, Mom, no, this isn't good. So, you know, we've been drinking. I was like, I got to go to the hospital. She's like, I know, but I can't drive. I've been drinking too. I said, I know, call an ambulance. So ambulance comes and gets me, and it's probably about midnight. The EMTs looked at me aggravated with me. I'm in the hospital, still pretty liquored up. And I just sit there and go, I'm like, this is what happens when you're drunk and you fall off the pooper. I ended up with 2 sets of stitches, 18 in one spot and 7 in another.
1: From falling off
5: my forearm.
1: Falling off the toilet.
5: Yes.
1: At 49.
4: Nice. Okay.
1: That's the brutal part. Thank you, Steve.
4: That's definitely embarrassing.
1: Jamie in Albany. Hi, Jamie. What is your embarrassing injury?
6: So I had this girl coming back to my house. We had some drinks and everything like that. So I tried to do a sexy dance for her.
1: Okay.
6: And as I'm taking my clothes off, I straddle her on the chair, not realizing the chair is a little bit broken and there's a metal piece sticking out. So my leg slides down the whole metal piece, cutting my leg open 16 inches.
4: Oh my God.
1: Jamie.
4: Oh my God. You could have bled out.
1: That's way worse than I thought it would be.
6: Blood was everywhere. It turned out not to be as sexy of a dance as I thought it was. So we had to go to the emergency room and get 32 staples.
1: Holy smokes.
3: Jamie, would you consider yourself a sexy guy? Like, should you have been doing a sexy dance?
6: I'm not a bad dancer, but definitely not. I learned my lesson.
1: The benefit of hindsight, right?
4: Yeah,
1: thank you, Jamie.
4: I mean.

0: Sure, it started off like Kelly Maitland, sexy and funny.
1: What percentage of men that you see in general do you believe could pull off a sexy dance?
2: If they've got some comedic style to it, more than you think.
1: Really?
2: Yeah, but nobody can ever do that because they're nervous. Even when women try to be sexy in like lingerie, there's very few who can do it without that little voice in the back of their head thinking, do I look like a busted can of biscuits right now?
1: So, and the natural instinct is then to, at least for like people like us, is to make fun of oneself. Mm-hmm. And then it gets nuts. But if you, how do you do it and make it sexy then?
3: I don't know because, I just giggle the whole time I watch it.
1: Really?
3: So
4: you giggle at Josh when he dances sexy for you?
3: Yes, I do.
0: Sexy dances.
1: Would you agree with this statement? More women can pull off a sexy dance than men can.
3: Absolutely. Yes.
1: Right?
0: For two reasons. Because one, women are better at it. And two, men's expectations are much lower for enjoying it.
2: Men are easily entertained.
0: Yes.
1: Football's heating up. 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
7: Here's your Mad Rock Nation weather forecast. Good Tuesday morning. After a nice cool start, we're going to be seeing lots of sunshine today with somewhat warm temperatures, a high of around 81 with an easterly wind at about 5 to 10. Overnight tonight, clear and perfect with a low of around 58. And heading into your Wednesday, lots of sunshine and warm once again, but pleasant, a high of around 82 with an easterly wind at about 5 to 10. From the KXI 12 First Alert Weather Center, I'm meteorologist Brian Briggs.
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1: 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Prize Picks, run your game. Let's start with this. This couple in North Carolina, they were having a wedding, I believe a destination wedding in this case. And for a variety of reasons, people couldn't get to the Outer Banks. Maybe it was last week when the storm was rolling through or whatever. Maybe there's just leftover damage, but they knew that was going to be the case. So they decided to make some lemonade out of the lemons they were getting. And they went ahead and posted like, hey, come on over. They were in the Outer Banks. Most of their family couldn't make it. So they posted on social media, locals, visitors, anyone who wants to show up just to help make the day special. 400 people showed up.
2: Aww. Damn.
1: Here are the newlyweds talking about it.
3: I think that the wedding that we had was better than the one we had planned. This whole thing just came together, and within 24 hours, you would have thought the Queen of England was getting married. Mm-hmm. Where was 400 cars at least?
4: Yeah, there were families of 30 people, 14 people all showing up. There were families, so many people stuck here. We met people from, Ohio, California,
3: New Jersey, Florida, everywhere. I mean, the entire island really showed up. We plan to come back every year for our anniversary and stay at the campground.
2: That's pretty awesome.
1: It is.
5: Yeah.
1: At one point, they may have mentioned it, they started to run out of food. And people are like, I'll go get some from my house. And Aww. And people, I own a restaurant, or calling people. And then more, like, people love that kind of thing.
2: Well, yeah. I mean, if 400 people show up, I'm not surprised that they started to run out of food.
5: Yeah.
2: Unless they had a huge wedding planned already. But, I mean, that's massive.
5: Yeah, that's a lot of people. Holy cow.
1: All right. Jack Hughes, hockey player for the New Jersey Devils. He's very good. On the Olympic team that won gold?
5: Yeah.
2: He had the game-winning goal, right?
1: He did, right?
2: Yeah.
1: But he has an embarrassing injury. Last year during a team dinner, he cut himself with cutlery while eating and missed 18 games.
5: Oh, what? No. I didn't know that.
1: Yeah. And so he was doing an interview during, I don't know if it was their first game, but the NHL just got underway. Mm-hmm. And the bench reporter from between the benches from ESPN thought she'd make a joke. And some people think he's right. It was not the right time for a joke. Other people, me, think, maybe you're taking yourself a little too seriously.
6: We got 40 minutes to go, so we got to keep working at it.
7: Well, it's great to see you healthy. Let's wrap you in bubble wrap and use plastic cutlery this year. Does that sound good?
6: I mean, I think that's a weird joke, big game, but...
7: Well, no sense of humor here in a big game, but I appreciate his time, and he had a good start here this season.
8: This is why we got to stop interviewing players like this, like right when they finish or mid-game.
1: Yeah, he's trying to get to the locker room.
8: Yeah, we got to stop doing that. I actually don't love the interviews when somebody's walking off of a court or off of a field and, hey, here I am. I'm going to ask you a question. As soon as you finish, like their adrenaline's rushing. They've maybe won and they're really electric and the energy's good, or they've lost and they're devastated. And you catch them in that moment and they do come off like buttholes. And it's, I don't know which side to take there. Like, oh, yeah, you should have made it funny. But also, this is your job. And
1: it probably does feel a little condescending. But, man, he can save any drama by going, yeah, I'm trying to be safer.
8: Sure.
1: And then skating off. But it's easy to say that from not involved, mm-hmm. not just skated my ass off for the last 20-minute period, exhausted in the middle of a game, distracted by work.
5: Mm-hmm. I think for both sides, referring to one of the first games of the season as a big game is also stupid.
1: Yeah, there's 83 others.
5: Mm-hmm. I'm like, you just started. What is this, game one, game two, maybe three of your season? It's not a big game.
9: One time want to look at somebody and be like, that's a weird joke, bye. That's so funny.
2: And then really skate off.
1: He did dip really well.
5: He did, yeah.
9: Either skate away or skip away just to be like, oh, that's a pretty weird joke. Don't know why you'd say that. Bye.
1: Next meet and greet, you'll have that opportunity.
9: I hope so.
1: Generally speaking, there's usually someone who's like, yeah, there's always one person who to at least one of us says something where after they leave, we're like, mm-hmm. I don't think they meant that the way it sounded, but right?
2: Yeah.
5: Usually.
1: Usually Steve.
2: Yeah.
1: Not always. Back in a moment, it is the Free Beer and Hot Wings Show.
0: Mad

0: Bad Rock.
1: Free Beer Hot Wings, Steve, Kelly, and Maitland. Let's get to the Free Beer and Hot Wings report. So Tony Stewart won it, the NASCAR driver. He's been retired for a number of years, but he was one of the greats of the 90s through the 2000s.
2: Oh, yeah. Huge.
1: Great, great driver. He won at Watkins Glen one time, and on a podcast.

0: podcast, it came up like, hey, what happened to the fire suit?
1: Yeah, there must have been some lore about this fire
0: suit. Uh-huh.
2: Okay.
0: And he finally shared the details. So there you go.
3: Whatever happened to that fire suit from the Glen?
4: He got pressure washed on a fence. Gooch, bless his
5: heart. Before it left?
4: No, no. After they...
5: He put it in a garbage bag?
4: Krista, you remember Krista. Krista, bless her heart, peeled that thing off me in the shower, put it in a trash bag, tied a knot in it, put it in another trash bag, tied a knot in that. It went home. Gooch took that thing because Gooch can't smell anyway. Gooch put that thing on there and pressure washed it, cleaned it, and it's...
5: You should have just let it sit and sold it.
4: Oh, my God.
6: Yuck!
4: That guy that was screaming about...
6: You know how much biohazard.
5: But right now, if he sealed that and you pulled that, you know how much that would go for?
4: Oh, we were watching the Knoxville Nationals in the motorhome the night before, and Gooch had got this big fruit platter. Well, you know me. I'm not a workout guy or nutrition guy, obviously. I'm sitting there like, well, fruit's got water in it. And I'm dehydrated from being at Knoxville and drinking too much. And I'm like, well, shoot, I'll just get the water from the fruit. I ate this entire fruit platter, not even thinking. I had no idea what it was going to do to me. And we're at the car, and they're in the home of the... My stomach goes...
0: Oh, boy.
2: At the beginning.
0: Yeah.
4: Fine, we'll get in there and start it. We fine. Get to the end, and we'll take care of business. No, that's not how that played out.
6: Yeah. Business took care of you.
4: Yeah, I had no choice. I had no choice.
2: Oh no!
0: So you're sitting in there hot.
2: Yeah. So like, when did it? I mean, I know when he said the rumble began, but when did the first issue happen? Like the first gamble, and like one lap in 10.
1: I mean, like, it seems
2: had they dropped the check or the green flag yet?
1: It had to have been early.
2: I mean, if his
1: stomach's rumbling before the race even starts,
0: like, I know those are expensive, but you're... Like a just throw it away and get a new one.
2: I would think at
0: that
2: point.
0: Don't make Gooch power wash it just because his nose is busted. He's already called Gooch.
2: I mean,
0: everything's going terrible. Busted nose, spraying feces out of a fat guy's suit.
7: Oh, the splashback from a pressure wash like that.
2: A guy who earns the nickname of Gooch likes that job.
1: Yeah.
2: He's all right with it.
1: Gooch doesn't care.
2: He's like, Gooch is on it.
1: Everybody needs a Gooch.
0: Well, Dale Jr. was talking about it on his podcast. Not that specific incident, but the concept of what happens in the suit during races.
8: We were on Bussin' with the Boys. They asked me if I ever my pants while I was in the race car. And I was like, no, I've never done that, thankfully. And I said, you know, I think the reason why that's never happened to me is because if you can work a fart around your poo, does that make sense? And like relieve some pressure, sure. It buys you a little time. Some people can't do that and they just... in their pants.
2: Yeah.
8: And I don't. I get home. We had that conversation at like the 30-minute of a 3-hour podcast. I got up from the podcast and I was like, you know, we talked about more than I thought we would.
2: Mm-hmm. Yeah. I mean, I know what he means because there are times where I'm like, I know I have to go. And then you go, you know.
1: That's why it's called gambling.
2: And sometimes you can kind of work it around and go, oh, okay, I did it. I got the pressure valve without releasing the contents, right?
0: I've never heard I'm with you. I've never heard the phrase direct traffic around the blockage.
2: Yeah. I mean, when it happens, you definitely like breathe a sigh of relief. Because you know it is kind of a bit of a gamble, but it's not quite the same as gambling on a fart either, like a true gamble on a fart. Like, here we go.
0: Right?
2: Like, where you know it's going to be wet.
0: Do you think Tony Stewart's like, hey, don't make me seem like I'm less of a person because I ate an entire fruit tray and couldn't navigate my fart around the contents that were blocking it.
1: Yeah. I like him acknowledging, you know me, I'm not a workout guy.
0: I thought that was great.
1: Yeah. Or a nutrition guy.
2: Yeah.
0: Relatable.
2: Yeah, we know.
1: Yeah.
2: We know.
0: More next. It is the Free Beer and Hot Wings Show.
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1: Dumber Than the Show trivia on the way in the next segment. You could win up to $1,200. Or if you want to go slumming and play me for $200, I'm fine with that too. Or a couple of jackpots in between at $400. Do any of you have a Halloween costume planned? Are any of you dressing up?
2: I got some ideas rattling around.
1: Yeah? Do you want to share? Or
2: yeah.
1: Is it embargoed for now?
2: My boyfriend and I were thinking about going as Limu Emu and Doug.
1: Oh, that's a good one.
3: Oh, okay.
2: The emu and I'm going to wear like a tutu. Or I pitched it this weekend. I'll be Remy from Ratatouille, and he'll be the chef.
1: Linguini. Oh, that's pretty good. That's pretty good.
2: He's got the curly hair now. I think it could work.
1: Steve, are you the dad who dresses up with the kids?
4: I think I dressed up last year. I don't remember what I dressed up as, though.
1: So but no was, plan for this
4: but
1: year.
4: But it was something that had to do with whatever Evelyn and Nikki were wearing.
1: That's fun to do that.
4: Yeah.
1: How Wings, you dressing up?
3: I don't have plans to this year. I mean, my kids are older now. I did dress up a couple of times when they were younger, though. My best one was, and it wasn't pre-planned, but it worked out awesome. My neighbor, a couple doors up, they always had a big like Halloween thing for all the kids in the neighborhood. And so I dressed up with the kids, and I dressed as Woody from Toy Story.
2: Oh, that's good.
3: And he dressed as Buzz Lightyear, and he was shorter and bigger than me. So like we looked perfect. It looked like we were in a couple's costume set up. So that was fun. Yeah, I mean, I liked doing that, and I've always liked dressing up, but I have very few reasons to do it now. I don't get invited to a lot of Halloween parties these days.
1: I had never been I like dressing up. I just had never done it. But my wife is super into it. So we're in the process of trying to figure out what our costume will be.
2: Yeah, you have to.
1: And then we have six boys. And I think most of them will still participate in trick-or-treating. Maybe all. Kelly, do you have a costume?
5: Not yet, but I have.

0: I've discovered I've got a lot of clothes that layer really well together, like Star Wars people.
1: Ooh, pirates.
0: Or I could wear like a cool dress with one of those like weird things I've got that kind of makes it look like a Greek goddess type of thing.
2: Ooh.
0: And you know, with the big movies that came out, like The Odyssey came out and things like this year. I think I've got stuff at home where I could actually make that work, but I'm leaning more towards like a Star Wars theme, and I think I'm throwing a rager at my house.
1: A rager?
3: Oh, nice.
1: All right.
0: I'm into my house party
1: pretty good
0: mode right
1: now. According to a survey, what did people say is the most overplayed costume available?
4: Pirate?
0: A witch.
1: Pirate was runner up.
4: Okay.
2: Was it Barbie?
1: Joker was third.
2: Harley Quinn.
1: Harley Quinn was amongst those who got votes.
3: Ghost.
1: But the number one thing was sexy anything. Everybody's like, okay, we get it. It's over. Because there was sexy TSA agent is a costume that's bumping around. Like that's an impossible connection of words. It's an oxymoron.
3: Yeah.
1: No offense, TSA agents. But have you ever been going through the line at the airport and thought any of those people like, wow, they're sexy? It's not flattering.
4: No.
1: You might be a sexy human, but not in that.
4: No, it is. It is stupid. It's like you have a badge and suspenders and like a bikini on. It doesn't make sense.
0: That's the whole point of Halloween.
4: But there are so many costumes that would be sexy naturally, like an outfit that would be sexy anyway, that isn't like sexy fire lady, you know, or whatever. Like go as Tinkerbell. That would be sexy on an adult. I mean, it's a little skirt and everything. That would be hot, or almost any type of you know, like Disney princess type thing could be on the sexier side.
2: My sister went as she met her husband at a Halloween party as Bud Lightyear.
1: Sister.
2: Yeah. She got Buzz Lightyear stuff and then made his like space wings out of a Bud Light box.
1: That's actually really good.
2: That's a great costume.
4: Yeah, that's really funny.
1: this from the older sister who wants everything to look like a Marlboro logo.
2: Yeah.
1: It really attracts you.
2: We're classy.
1: You guys are a fun, trashy family.
2: We're some classy broods.
1: I'm trashy too. I'm ready. Yeah, I love it.
4: Younger sister dressed like a mud bog tire.
2: Little Emma.
3: My sister's super swamper.
1: I like it.
4: She's a dryer on the front lawn.
2: it should go without saying. I've never been sexy for Halloween.
3: That's sexy ratatouille.
2: I could make that happen.
5: Ratatouille.
4: Yeah.
1: I can't see ratatouille without it being ratatouille to me.
5: It's ratatouille.
1: It's the only good thing that man has ever said.
5: Ratatouille.
4: It's right there with Chinooka.
1: It is.
5: It's ratatouille.
1: Smokey Robinson. 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
1: Name that tune at the top of the hour. Are we talking witchcraft and witches and wizards and spells?
2: It's a witch theme today, that's for sure.
1: That's pretty awesome. That's coming up later. Right now, this time to play Dumber Than the Show Trivia. 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Hi, Eric.
3: How's it going?
1: Good, bud. How are you?
3: Doing all right.
1: All right, Eric, you got a chance to win some money. You got to choose who you're going to play against. You can play me for $200.

0: we're in here.
1: My palms are so sweaty right now.
0: Yeah, mom's spaghetti.
1: So uncomfortable. All right, Eric, do you have any further questions in regards to this game?
2: I do not.
1: Well, in that case, let us begin. Your time on Dumber Than the Show Trivia begins in 3, 2, 1. Saxony, shag, and Berber are three types of what material?
2: Carpet.
1: What rock band has albums called 2112, Moving Pictures, and Fly By Night?
2: Double Pass.
1: Who has been the primary voice provider for Meg on Family Guy?
2: Mila Kunis.
1: What board game features a peppermint forest?
2: Candyland.
1: What motorcycle company made the Valkyrie?
2: Indian.
1: Time. How do you think you did, Kyle?
2: I think Eric did.
1: I'm sorry, Eric. I don't even know why I said that.
2: I wanted to get some time, but...
1: All right, Eric. We're going to put you on hold and give Maitland a chance to play this game. We'll be back with you in a minute. Give Maitland back in. Maitland, welcome back.
3: Thank you.
1: Eric was asked the questions. He answered them to the best of his ability. He's on hold now. Would you like the same opportunity?
3: I would.
1: Fantastic. Your time on Dumber Than the Show Trivia begins in 3, 2, 1. Saxony, shag, and Berber are three types of what material?
3: Carpet.
1: What rock band has albums called 2112, Moving Pictures, and Fly By Night?
3: Pass.
1: Who has been the primary voice provider for Meg on Family Guy?
3: It's Mila Kunis.
1: What board game features a peppermint forest?
3: Candyland.
1: What motorcycle company made the Valkyrie?
3: Triumph.
1: What rock band has albums called 2112, Moving Pictures, and Fly By Night?
3: ELO.
1: Time. And how do you think you did?
3: Decent.
1: Okay. Let's bring Eric in to score this game. Question number one, Saxony, shag, and Berber are three types of what material? Both of you kind of answered it in a question, saying carpet and carpet? Yeah, carpet. It is carpet. We are tied at one.
3: Woo.
1: Question number two, what rock band has albums called 2112, Moving Pictures, and Fly By Night? Eric was a pretty quick double pass. Maitland passed, came back, and said ELO. I'm afraid both of those are incorrect. Steven?
4: Rush.
1: Rush.
3: Oh.
1: The band Rush. Still tied at one. Question number three, who has been the primary voice provider for Meg on Family Guy? Eric said Mila Kunis. Maitland said Mila Kunis. It's Mila Kunis! What board game features a peppermint forest? You both said Candyland, and you're both correct! It's Candyland. We're tied at three. What motorcycle company made the Valkyrie? I asked for question number five. Eric said Indian. Maitland said Triumph. Both incorrect. Steven?
4: Honda.
1: Honda Valkyrie.
4: Honda Valkyrie.
1: So that means that we turn to our friend Steven, who is the official timekeeper of today's contest. See who did this the fastest. Whoever was fastest will be the winner of today.
4: That's both relatively quick. Winning time was 30.48 seconds. Losing time was 36.88 seconds. And the winner today is our contestant, Eric.
3: Oh, no! Captain! Good job, Eric. Right on.
5: Eric, you just won $1,200.
6: Woo!
1: Holy cow.
5: What are you going to do with the money?
2: I don't know. Maybe help pay for a vacation.
5: There you go.
1: Hey.
5: There you go. Congratulations. $1,000. Actually, $1,200. Coming your way. I'm going to put you on hold.
1: Well played.
3: Should have double passed.
5: Picture this. A for sale sign on your front yard. But it's not the house being sold. It's you. Your name, phone number, address, medical records. How much you make. It's all right there for anybody to buy. 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Great curb appeal. 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
1: Here's your Mad Rock Nation weather forecast. Good Tuesday morning. After a nice cool start, we're going to be seeing lots of sunshine today with somewhat warm temperatures, a high of around 81 with an easterly wind at about 5 to 10. Overnight tonight, clear and perfect with a low of around 58. And heading into your Wednesday, lots of sunshine and warm once again, but pleasant, a high of around 82 with an easterly wind at about 5 to 10. From the KXI 12 First Alert Weather Center, I'm meteorologist Brian Briggs.
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1: Steve is here.
3: Hello.
1: Kelly is here. Maitland is here.
4: Good morning.
1: After celebrating her sister's wedding. 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
5: I'm here.
1: It's time for Name That Tune.
4: It is time for Name That Tune. 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Today's Name That Tune list is in honor of Grandma Pendragon. 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Now, if you've never played Name That Tune before, I read the clue first. And if the show members know the tune based on the clue that I give, they buzz in with their name. 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
2: 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Hot Wings.
4: As usual, fantastic buzzers. Now, if you don't know the tune by the time I'm done reading the clue, you are allowed to buzz in again. 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Try again.
2: Wait.
4: That's beautiful. Is everybody ready for Name That Tune? We are ready and thankful for you, Grandma Pendragon.
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1: Mm-hmm.
4: All right. It is time for tune and clue number one. The title of this tune is the name of a Welsh goddess. According to myth, she's the goddess of fertility and the moon, who shuns a god and marries a mortal man. Ugh. Mm. That god then frames her for the murder of her own son, and she's forced to stand at the entrance to a city and tell everyone entering that she killed her child. Here's your tune, number one.
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0: All right, tuning clue number two. This song plays during a pivotal scene in a 1973 George Romero film of the same name. The film is about a conservative Catholic woman who gets drawn into the 70s occult craze. Hmm. Here is your tune number two.
1: Oh, Maitland.
0: Oh, Maitland.
1: That's Donovan, Season of the Witch.
0: That's right.
2: Oh, wow. Whoa. What a weird song.
3: Must be the season of the witch.
2: Is this on your spooky playlist?
1: Oh, yeah.
2: No, it's gotta be. I mean, are you kidding?
1: The Lana Del Rey version.
0: Oh, it's so good.
1: So haunting and cool.
0: Well, Maitland and Hot Wings are on the board as we go into Tune and Clue number three. This song was a hit for this famous singer and guitarist, but few people know it's actually a cover of a 1968 Fleetwood Mac song that hit number 37 in the UK. Peter Green, who was a founding member of Fleetwood Mac, wrote the lyrics. Now, the royalties generated by this cover actually helped sustain Peter Green after he left Fleetwood Mac. Green gave most of his money away when he left the band and would have found himself destitute later in the 70s if he hadn't gotten the checks from his old hits, specifically this one making him the most money.
2: Hmm.
0: Here is your tune, number three.
2: Oh, Hot Wings.
4: Steve?
0: Hot Wings.
2: That's Black Magic Woman by Santana.
5: Got a black magic woman.
4: This was on Fleetwood Mac.
2: Wow.
5: Got a black magic woman.
2: Yeah, well, Fleetwood Mac, when they first started, was like a total blues rock band.
4: Were they?
2: Like before Stevie Nicks and stuff came along.
0: And so was
2: yeah.
0: Santana.
2: Yeah.
0: He tried to do more bluesy stuff.
2: Yeah.
5: Black magic woman. She's trying to make a devil out of me.
0: We've got another good witchy tune right here on Name That Tune. This week's theme, inspired by Grandma Pendragon, an Etsy witch. Tune and Clue, number four. This short rock song about magic employs the idea of a spell as a metaphor to demonstrate the man's desperation to keep his beloved. The lyrics present clues of ownership in his love, yet it appears that his partner is pulling away. Nevertheless, the other person does not want to let go and will do anything to save their relationship. The song goes on to say that the protagonist's love alone is enough for them both. All they have to do is remain, and things will work out. Here's your tune, number four.
1: Maitland.
4: Steve?
0: Maitland.
1: Is it Screamin' Jay Hawkins, I Put a Spell on You?
0: That's right.
2: Wow.
6: I Put a Spell on You.
2: I'm like, I couldn't remember the blues guy, whoever
4: it was.
2: Pretty
4: sure it was Screamin' Jay, but I wasn't sure about Hawkins.
6: Because you're mine.
2: Great growl singer.
0: Mm-hmm. Tune and clue number five. This band claimed that this tune is actually about losing the innocence of childhood and has absolutely nothing to do with drugs. At the end of the song, the dragon goes back to his cave,
2: which
0: symbolizes the loss of childhood innocence. Howings.
2: Puff the Magic Dragon by Peter, Paul, and Mary.
5: Puff

0: family.
1: This is the biggest pile of hippie bull S I've ever heard in my life.
2: It is now time for Tuning Clue number 6. In this song, this person is in love with someone who is sweeter than wine and softer than a summer night. This singer has everything they could ever want whenever he holds his lover tight. Here is your tune number next.
1: Then you should buzz in with
3: this
1: your name.
3: I don't know the singer. Moment.
2: Oh, you do.
3: Hot Wings.
2: Hot
3: I'll
2: wings.
3: Say This Magic Moment by Sam Cooke.
2: No.

0: This is Benny King and the Drifters. This Magic Moment.
1: This Magic Moment.
2: Yeah, but so many of these doo-wop guys sounded the same, right? I mean, really. So.
0: Is everybody ready for Tune and Clue number next?
3: Yes.
2: Yeah.
0: Fantastic. This iconic pop song from the 1960s highlights the power of music to influence people magically. The lyrics explore different genres of music and their ability to evoke different emotions and moods. The song also encourages listeners to trust in the magic of music to free themselves from stress and simply enjoy their lives. Here is your tune. God dang it, I don't... Number 7.
2: Hot Wings.
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1: Number 8.
2: Yes,
1: ready? Ma'am. This tune is about a device often employed in books, movies, and TV shows. It first shows up in Arabian Nights tales from the 1700s as a mystical and very romantic means of transport.
3: Maitland.
4: Is it Christina Aguilera, Genie in a Bottle?
1: No, God, that's not even on here. That's a fantastic song, though. The hell was I thinking? Hot Wings.
3: Magic Carpet Ride by Steppenwolf. Oh.

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1: Yes.
0: At first listen, this new wave genre melody appears to be an acoustic ballad about a man in love with a woman. His admiration for her is so strong that he sees her as almost magical. However, upon closer inspection of the lyrics, it becomes very clear that there is no relationship between the two. The narrator is simply an admirer from afar with an obsession.
2: Hot Wings.
0: Hot Wings.
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0: No. Here's your tune, number 9.
3: Steve.
2: Oh.
0: Steve.
3: The Police, every little thing she does is magic.

0: Another good magic tune.
1: It is.
2: Yeah.
0: And so is Tune and Clue, number 10. This song is about a skeptic who doesn't believe in love until he meets a girl who shows him it's real. He says he never believed in things he couldn't see. If he couldn't feel it, then how the heck could it be? Here is your tune, number 10. Now I'm-

0: They're named Hollings. After a country. Hollings.
1: Magic by America.
0: No, Steve.
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3: Free beer.
0: Free beer.
3: You can do magic. America.
0: Yeah! And
2: you know you're the one. I can't believe you didn't get this earlier, Free Beer.
0: All right, it is time for Tune and Clue, number 11. In this tune, this singer's lover is sailing softly through the sun in a broken sage age dawn. His lover flies so high. They're walking meadows through this singer's mind and making waves across his time. Here's your tune, number 11.
1: Strange magic. Hot wings.
0: Hot wings.
1: Oh, man. It's one of, like, two groups. So I'm going to say Strange Magic by ELO.
0: That is correct.
1: Wow. Nice. I'm like, I know it's one of those acronym bands. Like, it might be ELP or...
3: ELP?
1: Emerson, Lake, and Palmer.
3: Oh, yeah.
0: All right, here's your tune and clue, number 12. This tune is a classic rock song about magic that's been around since 1981.
1: Hot Wings.
0: Hot Wings.
1: Magic by the Cars.
0: No.
1: Dang.
0: It was released as the lead single from their album of the same name, and it quickly became a hit. The song features a catchy chorus and upbeat rhythm, making it an enduring favorite among fans of classic rock music. Here's your tune, number 12. That's Steve Miller Band, Abracadabra. That's right.
1: I came out in 81.
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0: week is in honor of Grandma Pendragon, our Etsy witch. So naturally, the theme is magic and witches. We continue along with Tune and Clue number next. This luxurious and captivating R&B disco funk song is sure to make anyone who listens to it want to dance. The melody is a celebration of those who just want to have a good time. And the title refers to the purest form of gold, the most valuable in the market, suggesting that with plenty of money, Maitland, life can be lived as if it's magic. Maitland.
1: Is it Bruno Mars, 24 Karat Magic? 24

0: All right, it's time for Tune and Clue number 14. This iconic song about magic was featured in the soundtrack of the supernatural action movie Highlander, which follows the story of immortals living among humans. Throughout their battles and journeys, only one immortal can remain standing. Hence the line from the song, "There could only be one." Here's your tune, number 14. Is
1: this the kind of magic? Steve? Oh, it's a kind of magic, Queen.
0: Yeah. 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

0: 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Mad Rock.
1: In a little while, one more thing. And what did we learn? That's on the way later. Now, this. This is Justin joining us. Hi, Justin.
2: Hey, bud.
1: How are you?
2: Good. You guys?
1: Very good. You just got a 9-week-old puppy. What is its name and what kind of puppy is it?
2: Her name is Linda.
1: I love it.
3: And Linda. Perfect.
2: That's it. That's all you need to know.
1: Okay. What kind of dog?
2: She's a Great Pyrenees Golden Retriever mix.
1: Oh, she's going to be fun.
3: Okay. No hair. Will no not shed.
1: Yep.
2: Not one bit.
1: Not a bit. Justin, you got a chance to win $1,000. That'll replace some of the things that puppies chew up with their sharp little dagger teeth.
2: For sure.
1: You got to get all 10 questions right in 60 seconds before the buzzer sounds. If you're able to do that, you win $1,000. Now, you can pass on questions, and we will come back to them, but obviously not a ton of time to mess around. So that's up to you. Do you have any questions for us?
2: No, sir.
1: Your last answer has to be out all the way before the buzzer sounds. Are you ready?
2: I'm ready.
1: All right. Justin of West Michigan, your turn on the $1,000 Minute of Mayhem begins in 3, 2, 1. What are the three main fossil fuels?
2: Oh, oil, petroleum, natural gas, and pass.
1: Which U.S. state holds the record for the oldest living trees?
2: Oregon.
1: What color is chlorophyll?
2: Yellow.
1: Who is John Michael Osborne?

0: better known as?
1: Pass.
0: Eddie Murphy was the voice of which character in the Shrek movies?
1: Donkey.
0: Spell the word zealous.
1: Pass.
0: Cruella De Vil is the villainess from which Disney movie?
1: 101 Dalmatians.
0: Who is the only barefooted Beatle on the Abbey Road album cover?
1: George.
0: What TV show used the song Who Are You by The Who as its theme?
1: NCIS.
0: How many years does a silver anniversary signify?
1: 10.
0: What are the three main fossil fuels?
1: Son of a gun. It's oil, natural gas. It's been on the show like 20 times.
0: It has. I even promised on Friday. Oh, it's not gone. It's just vacation.
1: No, it's back. I appreciate
0: right.
1: it. Thank
0: there you go. All right,
1: yeah.
0: What are the three main fossil fuels? Let's score this game for Justin.
2: Okay, Justin said oil. Ah, geez, man. Okay, hang on. Petroleum, natural gas, pass.
0: Steve, what's the third one?
3: Didn't he get them all?
0: No.
3: Oil, petroleum.
0: Oil and petroleum are synonymous.
3: Coal.
2: They're basically the same. Yes.
0: Look at you, Steve. If we had you say all three, could have you done it?
3: Nope.
0: What U.S. state holds the record for the oldest living trees?
2: Justin said Oregon.
0: Incorrect. Anybody?
4: Kelly.
5: California.
0: Correct. All right, let's play a closest for 0 points. Bristlecone pines, two of them have been dated. How old do they believe the oldest one is? Maitland.
5: 1 billion years old.
0: Hot wings.
2: I've already seen the answer.
0: Oh, yeah. Kelly.
5: 300 million years old.
0: Steve.
3: 50 trillion years old.
0: Justin.
1: 750.
0: Justin wins 5,062 years, which seems absurd, not compared to the geologic time references that you guys gave, but I wouldn't have known either.
2: It is pretty wild.
0: What color is chlorophyll?
2: Justin said yellow.
0: More like borophyll. That's wrong. What is it?
5: Green.
0: Plants, man. Who is John Michael Osborne, better known as?
2: Justin passed.
0: Justin, if you came back, do you had a guess? Would you?
1: Nope.
0: Steve.
3: What was the name again?
0: John Michael Osborne.
3: I don't know. Oh, is it Ozzy?
0: It is. Ozzy Osbourne.
2: Yeah. I did not know that.
1: Oh.
0: Ed Murphy was the voice of which character in the Shrek movies?
2: Justin said donkey.
0: Correct. Spell the word zealous.
2: Justin said pass.
0: He was basically like, no, I won't.
1: No, I don't. I can do math, but I can't spell.
0: I'm not a great speller. C-E-A-L-O-U-S. Cruella De Vil is the villainess in which Disney movie?
2: Justin said 101 Dalmatians.
0: Yes. Who is the only barefooted Beatle on the Abbey Road album cover?
2: Justin said George.
0: Wrong. Maitland.
5: John.
0: No, Steve.
3: I thought it was Paul.
0: It is Paul. What TV show used the theme song Who Are You by The Who as its theme?
2: Justin said NCIS.
0: N-O.
5: Kelly. Doctor Who?
0: No.
5: Maitland. CSI Miami.
0: Less specific.
5: CSI.
0: Yes. How many years does a silver anniversary celebrate?
2: Justin said 10.
0: No. Steve.
3: 25.
0: 25. How many did he get?
2: Justin got two.
1: Two? Oh, I'll take it.
0: Will you?
2: I mean,
1: animated
2: you have to.
1: Movies.
0: There you go. Thank you. Thank you, Justin.
1: Shout out to Boss Glass. Love you guys.
0: There you go. Good man. He's a glass man.
3: Oh, everyone's got to have a glass man.
0: You do. Yeah. Football's heating up and everyone's pulling up because Prize Picks has all your picks in one place. 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
0: 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One more thing. 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

0: What do we learn in just a moment? First, one more thing. You know, what are you supposed to do if you really want to have some Cheddar Bay biscuits and some really buttery seafood, but you don't want to pay for it? You could just not get what you want.
1: Yeah.
0: Or you could use the strategy this guy came up with. Now, he's not a believer in the dine and dash. At least one would assume that.
2: Well, that's good.
0: Right?
2: Yeah.
0: He doesn't want to do
2: that. That's illegal.
0: Yeah. This isn't illegal. I mean, it is. Abdul Rashid, a 26-year-old from Georgia, went to Red Lobster and ate alone. He ended up, the check was $63.77.
1: Okay.
0: It's unclear what he ordered. It's also unclear what medical condition caused an ambulance to come and get him. Well, at least come to check on him. He was deemed to be fine.
3: All right.
0: But that's what happened. He faked a medical emergency. And then EMTs came.
1: Oh.
0: And they said, you have no symptoms whatsoever. And then... deemed fine.
2: Can you please take me out of here on a stretcher?
0: Yeah. He is facing charges of theft of services and making an unlawful 911 call. Sounds like he's still in jail because bond was set at $3,000 and the guy who couldn't afford to pay for his Cheddar Bay biscuits and shrimp can't afford $3,000 to get out of jail.
3: That's too bad.
0: It's a bad
2: surprise.
0: Move.
3: Yeah, that's a rough go.
0: How does that go perfectly in your mind? Because usually, I mean, I would think you thought it through and you're like, This is foolproof.
2: The paramedics come in and say, this man needs to leave immediately, not with us, and not without paying.
0: There's no time for paying. Get in your car and drive to ReadyMed. What? What did we learn today? Tommy, what did you learn?
4: Yeah, it's one of the Freebirds' testicles are named Bojangles.
2: Oh.
0: Oh, sorry, Steve. Maitland, what did you learn?
5: I learned that quicksand ends where killer bees begin.

0: Steve, what did you learn?
1: I got nothing.
2: Yeah, you did. Steve, you learned that hoses make Maitland chuckle, not damp.
0: Kelly, what did you learn?
2: I learned that if you eat popcorn through your butt, it'll come out crooked.
0: Hot wings?
3: I learned that I may arrive tomorrow covered in boils.
0: Mm. Did I learn anything?
2: Yeah, you learned that 17 quarters is 425. You actually taught us that.
0: I did. Yeah. That is all for today. It is the Free Beer and Hot Wings Show.
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8: Good Tuesday morning. After a nice cool start, we're going to be seeing lots of sunshine today with somewhat warm temperatures, a high of around 81 with an easterly wind at about 5 to 10. Overnight tonight, clear and perfect with a low of around 58. And heading into your Wednesday, lots of sunshine and warm once again, but pleasant, a high of around 82 with an easterly wind at about 5 to 10. From the KXI 12 First Alert Weather Center, I'm meteorologist Brian Briggs.
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Okay, good morning. 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It's time to fall into cash. 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I can't roll my R's this morning. 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

0: 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It's your Fall Into Cash contest on Mad Rock Nation. 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
5: Let's get back to turning things up. 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

Good morning. It's Mad Rock Nation. It's Mighty Iris. And again, I'm kind of feeling bad for the movie Digger. That's the new one with Tom Cruise, John Goodman, because it bombed at the box office. That's what I read. They lost $150 million, or they will lose $150 million. So that's kind of, I wanted to see it for Robert John Burke. He's in it too. And he's in the movie Thinner, which I love. It's now streaming on Tubi. They added it back. So it's free on there. And it's also on HBO Max and what's the other one? Paramount Plus. Yeah, you got to check it out. I love Thinner. You've seen it. It's from the 90s.

0: Ah, Limp Bizkit in the morning. It smells so good, doesn't it? Now I want biscuits. It's Mad Rock. It's Mighty Iris. I want those. Ooh, have you had those Hawaiian rolled biscuits that you put in the oven from Pillsbury? They're so good. You have to buy them. Buy them right now. Buy them for Thanksgiving.
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5: Happy Tuesday. We're going to be seeing a beautiful day filled with lots of sunshine. Temperatures on the warmer side, but overall not too bad. A high around 81 with an easterly wind at about 5 to 10. Overnight tonight, clear and perfect with a low of around 58. And heading into your Wednesday, lots of sunshine. A little warm, but otherwise nice. A high around 82 with an easterly wind at about 5 to 10. From the KXI 12 First Alert Weather Center, I'm meteorologist Brian Briggs.

right, once again, you could fall into cash right now. It's Mad Rock, it's Mighty Iris. $1,000, five chances a day to win. 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

There's no one like Martin Short. He's the love of my life. 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It's Mad Rock. It's Mighty Iris. I have a phone interview later on with someone that reminds me of Martin Short. 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
0: Whatever. Rocks.

The Michael Jackson biopic, Michael, is now on DVD. Did you know that? It's Mad Rockets, Mighty Iris. Yeah, I was shopping the other day at a big chain store. You know what it is. And I saw that one and I saw Hokum. I need to buy Hokum, but they only had the Blu-ray versions left. And the Michael movie was like about $24. Yeah, but it's streaming, so I could watch it there. I don't know if I'm going to buy it yet.

0: 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We started a new contest this week, the Fall Into Cash Contest. $1,000, five chances a day, meaning your next one is coming up at noon. 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
4: Here's your Mad Rock Nation weather forecast.
5: Happy Tuesday. We're going to be seeing a beautiful day filled with lots of sunshine. Temperatures on the warmer side, but overall not too bad. A high around 81 with an easterly wind at about 5 to 10. Overnight tonight, clear and perfect with a low of around 58. And heading into your Wednesday, lots of sunshine. A little warm, but otherwise nice. A high around 82 with an easterly wind at about 5 to 10. From the KXI 12 First Alert Weather Center, I'm meteorologist Brian Briggs.
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it. It's Mad Rock. It's Mighty Iris. And I'm reminded with this song right here. I forgot to listen to Europe's new album. Come This Madness is now out. I need to listen to it. This week I will. I promise.

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It's Mad Rock. It's Mighty Iris. It's time for you to fall into cash with your next keyword. I have it right here, right here. Get your phones out. 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

0: Okay, don't worry. 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In case you missed it, I have your back. Love, aw, was the keyword. L-O-V-E. Text that to us. 844-833-8221. Good luck.
1: 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L-O-V-E. 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

You know, I had nightmares all weekend long. 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

I'm craving the sweets, man. 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
4: Here's your Mad Rock Nation weather forecast.
5: Happy Tuesday. We're going to be seeing a beautiful day filled with lots of sunshine. Temperatures on the warmer side, but overall not too bad. A high around 81 with an easterly wind at about 5 to 10. Overnight tonight, clear and perfect with a low of around 58. And heading into your Wednesday, lots of sunshine. A little warm, but otherwise nice. A high around 82 with an easterly wind at about 5 to 10. From the KXI 12 First Alert Weather Center, I'm meteorologist Brian Briggs.

We're falling into cash all week long. It's Mad Rock. It's Mighty Iris. Your keyword this hour, in case you missed it, was love. L-O-V-E. Text me the word love to 844-833-8221. Good luck winning that $1,000. You can do it.

I'm kind of nervous. My phone interview is a little later, so I got to prepare. I still have time. But this was a high school crush of mine. I can't tell you who it is yet. Not until after it happens. It's Mad Rock.

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3: Whatever.

Okay, I don't know if I told you this yesterday, but if I didn't, I'll just tell it to you again. It's Mad Rocket's Mighty Iris. They added all the Nightmare on Elm Streets to HBO Max. Yeah, I'm excited about it too. I watched part one and two over the weekend. Gonna watch maybe part three later on this week. Dream Warriors. I love that one. You got

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Mad Rock.

0: left eye is twitching a little bit. It's Mad Rock. It's Mighty Iris. I hate when that happens. The eye strain is real. Maybe it's all the coffee I had. My left eye is twitching, in case you didn't hear me. It's Mighty Iris. Hi.
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6: Happy Tuesday. We're going to be seeing a beautiful day filled with lots of sunshine. Temperatures on the warmer side, but overall not too bad. A high around 81 with an easterly wind at about 5 to 10. Overnight tonight, clear and perfect with a low of around 58. And heading into your Wednesday, lots of sunshine, a little warm, but otherwise nice. A high around 82 with an easterly wind at about 5 to 10. From the KXI 12 First Alert Weather Center, I'm meteorologist Brian Briggs.
7: Back to loud. Mad Rock.

It's Mad Rock Nation with our Fall Into Cash contest. Yeah, you get 5 chances a day to win $1,000. And we give you the keyword, we give you the number to text. It's as simple as that. And your next keyword is coming up at 2 o'clock, so just be ready.

It's Mad Rock, man. Is it time again? It sure is. Get your phones out. Your keyword this hour to win $1,000. It's time to fall into cash. Life is your keyword. LIFE. 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What are you going to do with it? Buy some holiday gifts, maybe for Christmas? I don't know. It's up to you. LIFE is your keyword. LIFE. Good luck.

0: 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It's Mad Rock Nation. It's Mighty Iris. 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
4: We promise not to interrupt this.

Don't play that song. That song creeps me out because in October, Dream On has a whole nother meaning because I have nightmares because I fall asleep watching horror films. And I watched The Blob the other night. That's a crazy cool theme song. I love The Blob. The one with Steve McQueen. It's on HBO Max.

You know, today is a very special day in rock and roll history. It's sad. Just letting you know, it's Mad Rock Nation. It's Mighty Iris. Did you know on this very day, whether you realize it or not, 6 years ago today, October 6, 2020, we lost a legend, Eddie Van freaking Halen. So I love that we're playing this right now. To Eddie, may he rest in peace. Love Eddie Van Halen. Legend.

0: 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Don't panic.
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5: Here's your Mad Rock Nation weather forecast.
6: Happy Tuesday. We're going to be seeing a beautiful day filled with lots of sunshine. Temperatures on the warmer side, but overall not too bad. A high around 81 with an easterly wind at about 5 to 10. Overnight tonight, clear and perfect with a low of around 58. And heading into your Wednesday, lots of sunshine. A little warm, but otherwise nice. A high around 82.

0: It's Mad Rock. It's Mighty Iris High. Okay, so you had a keyword this hour. You could still text it to us for your fall into cash contest money. $1,000 could be yours. Your keyword this hour was life, L-I-F-E. Text it right now to 844-833-8221. Good luck. Your final keyword of the day is coming up at 6 p.m.
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You never hear Paper Cut anymore. And I get it. 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
0: Whatever.

It's Taco Tuesday, but it's not just any Taco Tuesday. Today is National Taco Day. And you know why? Because apparently the first Tuesday in October is National Taco Day. That way it always falls on Taco Tuesday. I had like taco bowls last night. I didn't realize this was a thing. So I don't know. I guess I'm having it two nights in a row now. Makeup.

0: It only took Billy Corgan and Smashing Pumpkins drummer Jimmy Chamberlin two takes to get that song down. They just, on the second take, looked at each other and were like, all right, that's it. We got it. Now, it's not a perfect take. Pay attention, because you will hear them speed up and slow down a couple of times. But you don't always need the perfect take. Sometimes you just need the take.
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0: We have officially entered pumpkin carving season, but beware, okay? Blood and gore is a big part of Halloween and all of that stuff, but you don't want it to be part of your pumpkin carving. And that simple act sends about 2,000 people every single year to the ER. It's the knife. It's the carving knife that most people mess up and their hand slips and then they, you know, end up with a massive laceration on their hand. So the suggestion to avoid that is to use the pumpkin carving saw. You know, the little kit you can buy?
1: Yeah.

Have you seen Quiet Riot's new singer yet? He's young, man. He's like 22 years old, which I love because not only was he not born yet when Quiet Riot was big, he wouldn't be born for another 20 years when Quiet Riot was big.

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I love a nice vocal harmony. It can really add a lot to a song. 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The Offspring and AC/DC knew about that.

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You know what I mean? Abbey Road by the Beatles, Dark Side of the Moon, Rumors, and then, of course, Chocolate Starfish and the Hot Dog Flavored Water.

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The first time I ever jumped into a mosh pit was at a party in like the eighth grade, and it was during Ba with the Ba. Someone turned Ba with the Ba on, and everyone in like the basement of my buddy's parents' house started moshing, and it was awesome. It was also the first party I ever drank alcohol at. And the fact that those two things happened on the same night is not a coincidence.

What's your favorite thing to do during the fall season? You know, there was a poll taken online recently, and you know, the answers were what you would expect. Pumpkin carving, right? Looking at the leaves, you know, drinking pumpkin spice, whatever. But the number one response is something that I've never been a huge fan of. It was watching scary movies. I guess I'm just a scaredy cat. I've been this way since I was a little kid. I can't do the scary movies, man. They freak me out.

0: 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Stay loud.
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There's a growing number of colleges that are making social media influencing a course of study. Like, you can major in being an influencer. And most parents are getting mad about it, but there was a poll that said 22% of parents would consider it. And honestly, I think I'm one of them, man. Like, what is that course except for what? It's marketing and media literacy. Like, that's really what we're talking about.

0: Are you enjoying Prime Day, getting all the deals? Well, Amazon Prime now has another reason to celebrate. The Emmys are going to be moving to Prime Video starting next year. They just did a 6-year deal for the rights to the award ceremony, and it's going to be the first time that the Emmys won't air on broadcast TV since 1949.
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Trent Reznor has been talking about another Nine Inch Nails album for a while now. And here's the thing. I think it's only going to happen when he stops winning awards for, like, so many other things. Like, this guy does a ton of work with Disney and Pixar. He won an award for that movie Soul a while ago. You know, you want a new Nine Inch Nails album? Stop giving him so much money to do anything but that.

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you do what they told you. Now you do what they told you. Now you do what they told you. Now you do what they told you.

what they told you. And now you do what they told you. And now you do what they told you. And now you do what they told you.

It's Taco Tuesday, but it's not just any Taco Tuesday. Today is National Taco Day. And you know why? Because apparently the first Tuesday in October is National Taco Day. That way it always falls on Taco Tuesday. I had like taco bowls last night. I didn't realize this was a thing. So I don't know. I guess I'm having it two nights in a row now.

New album from Blink-182 coming out probably in 2027. Travis Barker recently said that he's been back in the studio with Mark and Tom, but they haven't released, you know, an actual date yet. But if they're in the, they're in the studio now, odds are 2027 is a solid release date. It'll be their 10th studio album.

0: This is the Whatever. 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
0: Whatever.

We have officially entered pumpkin carving season, but beware, okay? Blood and gore is a big part of Halloween and all of that stuff, but you don't want it to be part of your pumpkin carving. And that simple act sends about 2,000 people every single year to the ER. It's the knife. It's the carving knife that most people mess up and their hand slips and then they, you know, end up with a massive laceration on their hand. So the suggestion to avoid that is to use the pumpkin carving saw. You know, the little kit you can buy?